0: no risk to energy supply. Defence Minister Richard Marles has discussed AUKUS during a meeting with the US Secretary of War Pete Hegseth overnight. The pair have met at the Pentagon, commemorating the 75-year anniversary of the ANZUS Treaty. Mr Hegseth says they also discussed how both nations will continue to advance the alliance and strengthen deterrence in the Pacific. Prior to those discussions, Minister Marles was in San Francisco, where AI topped the agenda.
1: In terms of our sovereignty, I think this is as significant a sovereignty moment as our country has faced since the end of the Second World War.
0: Remaining in the US, and officials say two police officers have been shot in downtown Minneapolis this morning. It's understood the alleged shooter has been contained. Australian assets will be sent to Nepal to assist with the search and rescue efforts. 38 Australians remain unaccounted for following the deadly flash floods in Nepal and Tibet last week. A team of specialist drone operators are headed to the region. An RAAF plane carrying humanitarian supplies arrived yesterday. More than 1,200 people have died, and 4,000 more are missing, including 583 foreigners. The only national Indigenous-led collection of data on racism and discrimination has received a funding boost. The federal government has announced $2 million to support an online data dashboard to inform anti-racism action against First Nations people. The announcement comes ahead of the final report of a parliamentary inquiry into racism, hate and violence directed at Aboriginal and Torres Strait Islander people. Nominations for the 2027 Bob Hawke Landcare Award have opened, recognising Australians who have contributed to improving environmental health. The award is dedicated to former Prime Minister Hawke and his role in transforming Landcare into a national organisation. Landcare spokesperson Karen Walsh spoke to National Radio News about Bob Hawke's connection.
2: So the Bob Hawke Landcare Award started in 2012, and Bob Hawke played a really critical role in elevating Landcare from that grassroots community initiative in Victoria to become a national movement. And it just really recognises Bob Hawke's long-time contribution to Landcare and to Landcare Australia.
0: Blacksmithing has returned to the Scottish village of Gretna Green for the first time in more than 150 years. The craft was closely linked to the village's reputation for runaway weddings, dating back to centuries-old marriage laws which allowed underage couples to wed in Scotland without parental permission. Gretna's mastersmith, Joe Shavelin, spoke to the BBC.
3: People would run across the border to Scotland to get married, and Gretna Green, this blacksmith shop right on the border, would have been the first place they came across. That someone would have still been working late at night. The lights would have been on, the forge would have been going, and they'd stopped in and found the blacksmith working and said, "Could you marry us? Our parents are behind us on the road."
0: Mr. Shevelin says he hopes more people are inspired to pick up the craft. And in sport, the NBA has fined the LA Clippers $30 million and suspended its owner for a violation of the salary cap. Following a year-long investigation, the NBA says it found a pattern of misconduct and multiple significant rules violations.
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6: And the weather today for Bendigo and surrounding areas. It's a shower or two clearing, a top of 17 today. Tomorrow, showers increasing, an overnight of 2 and a top of 17. Saturday will be showers, 11 and 17. Sunday, cloudy, 7 and 17. Monday, partly cloudy, 6 and 16. Tuesday, partly cloudy, 4 and 17. And Wednesday, partly cloudy, 6 and 17. And currently here in Bendigo, it's 12.4.

And good morning to you all. And this is the first Celtic Country for spring. Oh, spring's here at last. And it's lovely to see the blossoms all coming out. I dug out some songs that I haven't heard for a while. And so let's hope you'll enjoy them through the next 3 hours. Yes, I'm here until 1 p.m. And let's hope that Darren and Lee's be back next week. Okay, we'll start the program off with Brandon McPhee, all the way from Scotland, Back on My Mind Again.

And that was called The Wall, and that was from Brandon McPhee. Okay, got a new release coming out now, and it's from Karen Rosny, and it's Fiddle and Guitar.

0: And that was Karen Rosny there with his new single, Fiddle and Guitar. And before he came into country, he was a classical guitarist and a singer. And he had branched out in 2013. So he's doing extremely well in country music now.
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0: And this is Celtic Country right here on Phoenix FM in Bendigo. I hope you're picking this up okay wherever you may be listening in. And we'll hear this one from Curtis McGee and The Farmer.

And that was my good friend Glenn Flynn, all the way from County Offaly in Ireland. And we heard Applejack and Now Soldier On. Yeah, they're telling them to get off their backside and do some work. This one coming up now is Curtis McGee and the Old Country Church.

And that was Sean Wilson there with two songs. That one was The Wearing of the Green, and before that we heard the Old Side of Town. I hope you're enjoying the music today, and it's a bit overcast and a bit chilly out there this morning. It's currently only 12.6. I don't think it's going to get to 17 today, but we can only pray, can't we? Okay, Sean O'Farrell's coming up, and these are two songs I'll dedicate out there to my good friend John and his lovely wife Avis. And the first one's 18 Yellow Roses, and Yellow Roses Are for Friendship. Enjoy this one, John.

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And that was Foster and Allen there with The Spade. Got a new release coming up now. It's from Aidan Tierney and it's All My Exes Lie in Texas.

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1: Hello, I'm Shannon Kirkwood. The president of Palau says he remains hopeful of achieving a united statement from Pacific leaders against China's recent missile test in the region. Beijing launched a nuclear-capable missile in July, which flew over the Pacific and landed south of Kiribati. China has also been critical about the attendance of Taiwan at this week's Pacific Leaders Summit, and that stance is believed to have led to some Pacific leaders not attending the forum. Speaking on the final day of the talks, Palau President Surangel Whips Jr. says Pacific nations don't want their own backyards to be threatened and disrespected.
2: A unified Pacific voice is critical in getting Beijing to respect sovereignty, to respect transparency, and to be a responsible partner. I think that's the message that we should be sending.
1: Meantime, Prime Minister Anthony Albanese says Palau's first large-scale solar farm illustrates how the Pacific family looks after each other. Speaking after a tour of the site this morning, Mr. Albanese says it's not just about reducing power bills.
3: Doing what we can to make a difference to the lives of people in the Pacific, whilst making a positive difference as well to the shift that is required from the transition globally that we're seeing.
1: Hundreds of homes in Tasmania are without power due to damaging winds. Gusts of up to 120 kilometres per hour and a cold front have swept across the state, while fire investigators are combing one of the state's major power stations following a large blaze. Emergency services were called to the Tagatina power station in Tasmania's Central Highlands last night. It took several hours to contain the blaze. Premier Jeremy Rockliffe has assured Tasmanians the fire won't impact the state's energy supplies.
4: Tangatina Power Station is a very important part of our hydro network, accounting for around 5% of Tasmania's power. It is one of 10 major power stations in the Derwent scheme.
1: Liberal leader Angus Taylor says the coalition will be pushing for an 80% cut to the tobacco excise. Under the policy, a pack of legal cigarettes would be around $30 cheaper. One Nation proposed a 75% cut to the tobacco excise last month. Speaking to the Nine Network, Deputy Liberal leader Jane Hume says the policy will disrupt the organised crime which has taken over the market.
5: This is not a slogan. This is not a headline. This is a solution to a policy problem, a failure of this government. In fact, the coalition would like to push the government to adopt this policy.
1: It's estimated more than half of the tobacco consumed in Australia last year was bought illegally. The federal government says there are no plans at this stage to reduce the excise. And scarecrows are taking over the streets of the southwest Queensland region of Merri Valley. Businesses, property owners, schools and residents have placed scarecrows on display, observing the fairy tales theme, with competitors vying for a prize in the month-long Merri Valley Scarecrow Festival. To sport, Australian Kim Birrell is out of the US Open after losing her second round match to Ekaterina Alexandrova 6-1, 2-6, 6-3. Taylor Preston and James Duckworth both lost their second round matches this morning, while Maya Joint takes on Elena Svitolina shortly. Earlier, Alex de Minaur progressed to the second round after a straight sets win. And Australian surfer Isabella Nichols says she has a high ankle sprain and some ligament damage after being forced to pull out of the Fiji Pro Final due to an ankle injury she sustained after wiping out near the end of her semi-final win. That decision handed the win to Canadian Erin Brooks.
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7: And the four-day forecast for Bendigo and surrounding areas. Today it's going to get a top of a 17, showers or two clearing. Tomorrow showers increasing, an overnight of 2 and a top of 17. Saturday showers 11 and 17. And Sunday cloudy, overnight of 7 and a top of 17. It's currently 12.3 right here in Bendigo in Victoria.

0: And that was Anne Biddy there. Maybe not today, maybe not tomorrow, but one day we'll get it all done. And before that, we heard from John Glenn, a place back in Ireland, and Sean Wilson started the program this hour off with The Satisfied Mind. And we'll come back with Sean Wilson straight after this break.
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0: And this is Celtic Country here on Phoenix FM. And don't forget, 28th of September, Mildura's got a country music festival. So go along and say hello to JR. He'll be up there promoting his new album and a lot more. And then the Denny Muster is advertising their tickets. So don't forget, if you like the Denny Music Muster, go along and grab a ticket for that one as well. Okay, we're going to hear Sean Wilson with Over the Years.

And that was Declan Nerney there with Morning Town Ride. And that brought back a lot of memories, didn't it? Curtis McGee's coming up, and he's going to do a medley of songs, and it's called Taxi Dance Medley.

And that was Glenn Flynn there with a very old song, Bridal Hanging on the Wall. And coming up is Sean O'Farrell now, The Soldier's Tale.

And that was Waltz of the Angels. And coming up is the Outlaws, hanging out, hanging in, and barely hanging on.

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5: And this is Celtic Country, right here on Phoenix FM 106.7. Now, I always wonder where singers get their songs from or writers get ideas from, and this one I haven't heard of before. No, only the Irish can come up with something like this anyway. And it's Barry Doyle, and it's now you have to listen to all the words and wonder how he came up with all that. It's called Seven Old Ladies.

I hope that brought a bit of a smile to your face. Life's too short to just be grumpy. You've got to relax a little bit and have a little bit of fun. Anyway, that was Barry Doyle there with Seven Old Ladies. Coming up now is Noel Flynn, Irish Through and Through.

And that was Noel Flynn there with Irish Through and Through, and Noel is Glenn Flynn's cousin, and a very different style of singing, but they're very close at hand. Okay, coming up, we'll hear from, who we got this one? Oh, this one is from Barry Doyle, and it's called A Pyramid of Cans.

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2: Hello, I'm Shannon Kirkwood. Australian specialist drone operators are joining the search and rescue efforts in Nepal. 38 Australians remain unaccounted for following the deadly flash floods in Nepal and Tibet last week. The federal government has today announced a further $3 million in aid. Foreign Minister Penny Wong says every effort is being made to ensure the families of missing Australians are supported.
3: We know most of the unaccounted for Australians were last known to be in the Keerong and Sayabrabusi areas. Nepalese search and rescue teams are on the ground in both areas, and we are working directly with the authorities to gather any information that we can. We continue to work around the clock to ascertain as much information as we can and provide it to the families of missing Australians.
2: More than 1,200 people have died and a further 4,000 are missing. Oxfam says a week on from the devastating floods, the scale of destruction is making it difficult to access some of the worst affected areas. The government of Nepal estimates 10,000 households require immediate access to clean water, toilets and hygiene, while thousands more are in need of shelter and food. The US Secretary of War has reiterated to Australia the need for capable allies to contribute to the collective defence. Pete Hegseth has issued the message to Defence Minister Richard Marles when the pair met overnight at the Pentagon to commemorate the 75th anniversary of the ANZUS Treaty. The Trump administration wants Australia to increase its defence spending to 3.5% of GDP. Minister Marles has highlighted the Albanese government's commitment to increasing that spending.
4: An additional $117 billion injected into the 10-year time frame of spending. That's 12 times as much in 4 years as what the coalition did over the 9 years that they were in government. Puts us ahead of most NATO countries.
2: Damage assessments are underway after a fire tore through one of Tasmania's major power stations. Emergency services attended the Tagatina power station in Tasmania's Central Highlands last night. It took several hours to contain the blaze. Premier Jeremy Rockleaf has assured Tasmanians the fire won't impact energy supplies. Pacific leaders are expected to send a strong and united message to China when a formal response is released over the recent missile test in the region. It is the final day of the Pacific Leaders Summit in Palau. China has been critical of Taiwan's attendance, and Beijing's influence is believed to have led to some Pacific leaders not attending the forum. A crested tern has tested positive for bird flu, the first confirmed case at Beau Morris on Tasmania's east coast. The state has recorded 25 cases of the deadly strain. Meantime, Australian Chief Veterinary Officer Dr. Beth Cookson is urging pet owners to protect pets from H5 bird flu. Dr. Cookson says pets can sometimes become sick after close contact with infected wildlife.
5: Keep dogs leashed near wildlife, keep cats contained, and don't let pets sniff, touch or eat sick or dead animals. You should also prevent wild birds from accessing your pet's food and water. If your pet becomes unwell after contact with wildlife, keep them away from other animals and call your vet. Always wash your hands with soap before and after touching birds and animals.
2: And the spokesperson for British actor Tim Curry has confirmed to the BBC coronary artery disease was the cause of death of the 80-year-old. The Rocky Horror Picture Show star died in his Los Angeles home late last month. The actor had been in a wheelchair since he suffered a stroke in 2012. To sport now, three Australians have exited the US Open this morning. Kim Birrell, Taylor Preston and James Duckworth all lost their second round matches, while Alex de Minaur progressed to the second round after a straight sets win, and Maya Joint is currently on court against Alina Svitolina.
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7: And the weather report for today and surrounding areas over the next 4 days. It'll be a shower or two clearing, a top of 17 today. We're currently on 13.9. And tomorrow, which is Friday, showers increasing, an overnight of 2 and a top of 17. Saturday, showers with an overnight of 11 and a top of 17. And Sunday will be cloudy, an overnight of 7 and a top of 17. And this is Celtic Country right here on Phoenix FM, and I'm here right through until 1 p.m. this afternoon.

And that was Barry Doyle there with Spuds, Spuds, Spuds. And I didn't know there was so much you could learn about spuds. At least we know now what type of kilt. Oh, yeah. Anyway, before that we heard from Stephen Rosny and his family with Old MacDonald's Farm. And coming up now is Robert Mazzell, Your Why God Made Me.

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4: And they're off. 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
5: And this is Celtic Country here until 1 p.m. this afternoon. And then David Kennedy will be in with his program. Okay, let's start off. This is a cheerio going out to all our Scottish listeners out there. And this is Gary Gamble, Shamrock and Tartan.

0: And that was Shamrock and Tartan by Gary Gamble. This one's going out to John. He likes Richie Kavanagh. And Richie is actually suffering from Parkinson's disease these days. But he's done a wonderful job in his career as a musician over in Ireland. And this one is called The Dribblin' Teapot.
1: Johnny, what's it like to get tea in a hotel?

And that one was there for just all the guys out there. Don't go jumping barbed wire fences because you might miss out and never have a peck of loo again. And that was Seamus Moore, that one. And it's nice to have a bit of a chuckle. Ida Grant's coming up with The Ghosts of Culloden.

And that was The Ghost of Culloden, and that was written by Isla Grant and sung by Isla. She'd done a beautiful rendition of that era from Scotland. Okay, Robert Mazzell's coming up. Who's going to dance with Sally Ann?

0: And that was the Alcohol of Fame, and that was Robert Mazzell, all the way from Ireland. He was living in the, an American, and he moved across to Ireland there. Now for next Thursday, I'll be starting at 11. I can't fill in at 10. I have an appointment. So if Darren's not in, I'm sorry, somebody else will have to fill in for next week. But I'll be back on Sunday. Don't forget Sunday, 9 till 11, with Country with Kaz, and it's a variety of country music from around the world.
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0: Oh, and the time is 12:45 already. On the 3rd of September, yes, it's Thursday, so we're really into spring and I hope you're going to enjoy the next few couple of songs coming up before I go on out of here. This one's Michael English and it's Charlie Pride Medley.

And that was Michael English there. If you love me, let me know. Okay, that's it for now. It's a wrap for Celtic Country for this week. Don't forget, I'll be back on Sunday morning with some country music, and again next Thursday from 11 o'clock next week. And if not, take care, be safe, and as always, keep it country. Bye for now.

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2: Hello, I'm Lewis Donaldson. Australia has made a further commitment to the search and rescue efforts in Nepal. A team of specialist drone operators are headed to the region. 38 Australians remain unaccounted for following the deadly flash floods in Nepal and Tibet. Prime Minister Anthony Albanese has confirmed Australia's latest contribution.
3: They'll leave Australia in the coming days as part of a 15-person disaster assistance response team. This adds to the 19 Australian personnel who've already been dispatched to Nepal. The government will also provide a further $3 million in humanitarian assistance.
2: The federal coalition's proposal to cut the tobacco excise has attracted swift criticism. With more, Shannon Kirkwood.
4: Opposition leader Angus Taylor has announced today if the coalition is elected, it will reduce the tobacco excise by 80% and legalise vapes. Under the policy, a pack of legal cigarettes would be around $30 cheaper. One Nation has proposed a 75% cut to the tobacco excise. The Australian Medical Association says such a move would undermine long-running health efforts and may even see more Australians turn to legal tobacco even if the illicit trade falls. The AMA says the plan will do nothing to deter future generations from taking up smoking or vaping.
2: The New South Wales Police Minister says the state's crime is not out of control and that the hiring of young people by organised crime gangs is insidious. Minister Yasmin Catley and New South Wales Police Commissioner Mal Lanyon have spoken following the second shooting involving mistaken identity in 2 days. Ms Catley says she will not give in to criminals.
5: Let me be very clear. We will not be surrendering our streets to organised criminals. Not now, not ever. The Deputy Premier is right. The model that we are seeing on our streets of these organised crime gangs and utilising and using young men to do their dirty work for them is insidious.
2: One of Australia's big four banks says Australia's housing crisis will take the better part of a generation to resolve. National Australia Bank has appeared before the Senate Select Committee on Intergenerational Housing Inequity today in Canberra. Chief Economist of NAB, Sally Auld, says while a 7% peak-to-trough decline in property prices across combined capital cities is forecast, governments of all levels have a further role to play.
6: While some will welcome the drop in prices, this will not solve Australia's housing affordability issues. Meaningful improvements in affordability will only be achieved through a sustained increase in housing supply over a long period of time. This is a challenge that is likely to take the better part of a generation to resolve.
2: A common dolphin and long-nosed fur seal are among the latest H5 bird flu positive cases in South Australia. A black kite, which has been found on the York Peninsula, has also tested positive, while there are confirmed new cases in metropolitan areas. Meantime, a crested tern has tested positive for bird flu on Tasmania's east coast. The state has recorded 25 cases of the deadly strain. And the Bulldogs will host the Broncos tonight with the Clash, both sides' final match of the NRL season. The NRL will again trial a contentious rule change proposal in the match, which will see teams who concede a try choose whether to kick off or receive the ball when play restarts.
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7: 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I'm David Kennedy. The time has just gone 4 minutes past one, and this is Classical Bendigo. But first of all, the weather. Today, a shower or two clearing, 17 degrees. Mostly it's 17 degrees for a whole week. Showers increasing tomorrow, showers on Saturday, otherwise cloudy.

The time is going on for 6 minutes past one. Spring is with us, and there are so many voices of spring in music. And let's listen to the voices of spring, starting off with Johann Strauss the Younger. This is his famous work called Voices of Spring, a Waltz. Queensland Symphony Orchestra is conducted by Vladimir Potemkin.

A popular favourite associated with spring is The Rustle of Spring, arranged for orchestra by Hans Sitt, and this is recorded on Naxos by what was then called the CSSR, State Philharmonic of Košice, conducted by Richard Edlinger.

And we're going to listen now to Frederick Delius's famous On Hearing the First Cuckoo in Spring. The London Philharmonic Orchestra is conducted by Vernon Handley.

And here's another favourite British work, and this is from Eric Coates's The Three Elizabeths Suite, number one, Halcyon Days, Elizabeth Tudor, the Queen of the Time, Springtime in Angus, which we're going to play, which is Elizabeth of Glamis, and third, March, The Youth of Britain, the Princess Elizabeth, and the City of Birmingham Symphony Orchestra, conducted by Reginald Kirby, plays this once a great favourite, and has a lovely melody accompanying it.

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That was Springtime in Angus from Eric Coates's Three Elizabeths Suite. And another English work, another British work. This is from the composer Ivor Novello. Lived 1893 to 1951. We'll gather lilacs, and the whole sentence starts off with, we'll gather lilacs in the spring. A beautiful song with Australian singer Yvonne Kenny, soprano, and the Melbourne Symphony Orchestra conducted by Vladimir Kaminsky.

And now let's listen to some Chinese songs sung by Chinese Australian or Australian Chinese singer Xu Qingyu from an ABC recording called Willow Spirit Songs. Folk songs of the Orient with the orchestra called Sinfonia Australis, conducted by Anthony Walker. And we are going to hear, first of all, In Springtime, and then Four Seasons Reminiscences. And that is interesting because what it says is that spring is the time of love. And the words in the various seasons say that, just give me one moment, listeners. Yes. A little bit tricky to find this one. I'll come. Nine, yes. I remember when winter passed into spring. All the buds were full and ready to bloom. He was really handsome. Pity I didn't have a chance to meet him. I remember when spring passed into summer. It was good time for climbing and swimming. Ah, he was

let's hear the same artists performing a beautiful song from Japan, which symbolizes the start of spring. Cherry blossom, sakura. Cherry blossom, in March, the spring sky looks down on an endless sea of cherry blossoms, like clouds in the sunset, in fragrance, filling the air. Hurry, hurry, come quickly to see the cherry blossom.

And we listen now to a selection from a recording with the famous Irish flute player, a CD called Enchanted Forest, Melodies of Japan. No text is given for each of the songs, so I'll just have to guess these liveliness and the happiness and the loveliness of the music suggests possibly spring. This is a love song, Hisuki Bushi. James Galway, and he has an accompaniment of synthesizers, being the Japanese artist Hiro Fujiyaki.

Now, from a recording called Japanese Melodies with Hiroko Masaki, soprano, Mark Growell's flute, and Ingrid Procureur, harp. This is the movement which is called Chin Chin Chidori by Hidemaro Konoye, who conducted the ABC Orchestra from Australia on its first tour of Japan. With an essentially folk rhythm, the piece suggests the song of a bird near water.

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5: We're going to listen now to a movement from the work by the Romanian composer. He's given a French name, Villageois, which I imagine just means village life. And our selection is performed by the BBC Philharmonic, conducted by Gennady Rozhdestvensky. And the notes say it's the whole move. The whole section is conceived on a grand scale. It portrays a day in the life of an obviously Romanian village, moving from the spring sunrise through games in the daylight, the stillness of a late afternoon, the translucent colours of a moonlit evening to presumably nocturnal peasant dances.

You're listening to a program welcoming the beginning of spring with great classical and folk music, but mostly classical. Our next selection comes from the Seasons by Haydn, performed by the Berlin Philharmonic and the chorus of the German Opera of Berlin, with the singers Janowitz, Berry and Holweg, and the conductor is Herbert von Karajan. Lovely music, because it's set in the country, and music of almost youthful freshness and spontaneity. It's remarkable too for the casting of its soloist as a farmer, Simon, his daughter Hannah, and a country lad, Lucas. And the opening chorus brings us the country folk greeting the new season, spring, which will awaken nature from the deathly steep sleep of winter.

And we come to the Italian composer Respighi for our next selection from his work called the Botticelli Triptych. And it's our movement is called La Primavera, Spring in Italian. And it's inspired by the painting of that name, beautiful and famous piece of music, a piece of artistry by Botticelli. And this is a depiction from his imagination of spring. The State Chamber Orchestra of Zilna in Slovakia is conducted by Martin Singerová.

a movement now from the German, or should I say Austrian Bohemian composer Gustav Mahler, from his song cycle or symphony called Song of the Earth, with singers Christa Ludwig and Fritz Wunderlich, and the Philharmonia Orchestra and New Philharmonia Orchestra, conducted by Otto Klemperer, one of my favourites of all classical music. I really like this. And it's music inspired by his recognition that he was not far from death. And he looked over the beauty of nature and found inspiration in some poems by medieval Chinese poets, which had been collected by a German called Hans Bethke. And these poems produced some magnificent music. At the very end of the whole thing, I think he adds this himself. The dear earth everywhere blossoms in spring and grows green again. Everywhere and eternally, this distance shines bright and blue. Eternally, eternally. Very beautiful music. And we're going to hear the movement called the Drunken Man in Spring. What do I hear on awaking? Hark, a bird sings in the tree. I ask him if the spring is here. I feel as if it were a dream. The bird twitters, yes. Spring is here. Came overnight.

And we're going to listen now to a selection from Richard Strauss's Four Last Songs with singer Kiri T. Kanawa and the London Symphony Orchestra, conducted by Andrew Davis. And it's almost sort of like four seasons. And the first movement is called Spring. And it's a picture of sort of inspired by German poets, in this case Hermann Hesse, sort of depicting the stages of life and the experiences one has and what one recollects. And spring, it says, in half light I waited, dreamed all too long of trees in blossom, those flowering breezes, the fragrant brew and thrush's song. Now streaming and glowing from sky to field, with light overflowing, all the charms are revealed. Light gilds the river, light floods the plain, spring calls me, and through me there quiver life's own loveliness, life's own sweetness returned again.

And our next work is one of my great favourites, which I often play for spring programs and have done so frequently in the past. This is a work by one of my favourite composers, Danish composer Carl Nielsen. And this is called Springtime in Funen, which is an island belonging to Denmark. And it's just very much down-to-earth recollection of the sights. Carl Nielsen beheld when he was just young, springtime in Funen. Ah, look, here comes spring to garden and farm, and the air is so thin and clear, and without cap goes our father, and the heart given many a thought which no living soul understands. And pussy wanders into the sun, where before it lay snugly on mother's lap and played with her wool. So lovely, simple, down-to-earth, everyday recollections. But a top-level piece of music. The performers are Danish Radio Symphony Orchestra,

On Phoenix Radio FM 106.7, the time has just gone 8 minutes to 3. This is David Kennedy concluding the program called Classical Bendigo, welcoming the joyful voices of spring. And let's listen to a few in a minute. But let me remind you that the Bendigo Symphony Orchestra on the 13th of September, putting on another great concert, Tchaikovsky's Fourth Symphony, Beethoven's Third Piano Concerto. And Swan Lake is being produced by the Victorian Ballet Company, the National Ballet Company, on the 13th of December at the Alhambra Theatre. The Shakespeare play Macbeth on the 31st of October, produced by the Bell Shakespeare Company, also on at the Alhambra. And the BSO Bendigo Symphony Orchestra again on the 15th of November. November brings a great program: Dvorak's New World, not New World, Cello Concerto, and pictures at an exhibition by Mussorgsky, and so many good things to look forward to in Bendigo. I thought I'd just have a couple of selections from the music of spring, which I'll play in more detail at a later time. This is from Karl Orff's Carmina Burana, and we're going to hear a movement called Ecce Gratum, Behold the Pleasant Spring. The performers are the Philharmonia Chorus and Orchestra, conducted by Riccardo Muti, with singers Olger, Summers and von Kesteren.

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1: Hello, I'm Lewis Donaldson. The Federal Coalition's proposal to cut the tobacco excise has attracted some criticism. Shannon Kirkwood has more.
2: Opposition leader Angus Taylor has announced today if the Coalition is elected, it will reduce the tobacco excise by 80% and legalise vapes. The Australian Medical Association says such a move would undermine long-running health efforts and may even see more Australians turn to legal tobacco even if the illicit trade falls. Cancer Council Australia and QUIT say the plans creating a new generation of nicotine addiction. It's estimated more than half of the tobacco consumed in Australia last year was bought illegally.
1: One of Australia's big four banks has outlined the main factors behind the country's housing supply issues. The National Australia Bank has appeared before the Senate Select Committee on Intergenerational Housing Inequity today in Canberra. Chief Economist of NAB, Sally Auld, says planning approvals, shortage of skilled labour and construction industry productivity are factors behind the slower housing rollout.
3: Productivity in the construction industry has fallen quite significantly, and so this means that it's just taking us a lot longer to provide any given level of supply than might have been the case, you know, 10 or 20 years ago. There are lots of different things we can do, and to be fair, we are starting to see in the data a pickup of dwellings under construction, so it does feel like we have made some progress on the supply side.
1: The Climate Change and Energy Minister says Palau's first large-scale solar farm is massively reducing reliance on diesel fuel. Speaking after a tour of the site today, Chris Bowen says Australia is supporting similar projects across the region.
4: There are some Pacific Island countries that use 25% of their gross domestic product on fossil fuel imports, 25% to power their diesel generators. There is a better way.
1: Star Wars creator George Lucas has spoken ahead of the opening of his $1 billion Lucas Museum of Narrative Art in Los Angeles. The museum is set to open later this month in the US, and while it will include Star Wars themed memorabilia, it will also feature other historic and modern pieces. Lucas says the more than 1,200 works of narrative art is designed to celebrate artists.
5: I'm fascinated by doing things that people say can't be done. I'm used to doing the impossible. This is a big celebration for us because it's taken so long to get here. But it's something that I felt very, very strongly about in terms of honoring illustrators, artists, I think.
1: Rain is expected to spread across the country's east ahead of a strong cold front. The Bureau of Meteorology's David Crock has more on tomorrow's forecast.
6: Approaching southwest WA early tomorrow morning is this big strong cold front that's going to sweep across the Bight during the course of tomorrow. Rain extending across the southeastern states ahead of that system, and that'll be the main feature on Saturday as well. Further north, a high pressure system keeps things really dry and settling quite warm through northern New South Wales particularly and the southern half of Queensland with temperatures 4 to 8 degrees above the September average.
1: To sport, Sydney Swans coach Dean Cox says there's enough belief in the group heading into Saturday's qualifying final against Brisbane, despite missing the five suspended players over an alleged sexual assault. Four club players were interviewed by Victorian detectives as part of that investigation this week. Police say one of the players, Riley Bice, was spoken to solely as a witness. Cox has spoken for the first time since this latest development.
7: There's still an expectation. You're hosting a qualifying final at home with a chance to go into a prelim. So there's still a hell of a lot at stake for our football club as well, not just Brisbane.
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8: Good afternoon. You're with Evelyn Robertson on Touch of Irish. Thanks for joining me this afternoon, and thank you very much to David Kennedy for his classical music program. But before we start with all the Irish music, let's check the weather.
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8: Well, outside on the Phoenix weather station, it says it's 18.3 degrees at the moment. Well, I feel cold. I'm not sure. It said we were going to get to a maximum of 17 degrees, so we've exceeded that. But, yes, it feels very chilly to me. And we haven't had any rain, although it says we would have a medium chance of showers. So over at Epsom, where I live, we've had no rain at all. So moving on to tomorrow, Friday, the 4th of September. Can you believe it's September already? It'll be an overnight of 2 degrees with a maximum of 17 degrees with showers increasing. So a partly cloudy day with a chance of frost in the early morning and a very high chance of showers. So Saturday to start the weekend, a minimum overnight of 11, a maximum of 17 showers, and up to at least 7 millimetres of rain. So the showers will be mostly in the morning and afternoon, and the chance of a thunderstorm in the afternoon, so keep a watch out for that. So moving on to Sunday, it's a minimum of 7 overnight and a maximum of 17. It's Father's Day. So it's going to be a cloudy day with no rain. It says it might have a slight shower, but not much in it, I don't think. And then moving on to Monday, the 7th of September, a minimum of 6 and a maximum of 16 with a partly cloudy day, only a slight chance of a shower. So let's start off with the Irish music and my own Derek Ryan.
10: Bendigo, Bendigo, digging high, digging low.

That, of course, was Derek Ryan there. And we're going to go to Tommy Fleming now. And I think these are live tracks. And the first one's called Through a Child's Eyes. And then Tommy's live with Patrick Lakin and Kian Harrison with Go Lassie Go. So a couple in a row here from Tommy and his mates, I think.

That was Tommy Fleming there with Go Lassie Go, with a few of his mates helping out as well. The time is now 3:19 p.m. here at Phoenix, 106.7 on your dial. And I'll let you know how you can make contact with us here at Phoenix. You can phone 5444 1129, email feedback@phoenixfm.org.au, SMS 0477 513 58. We're streaming live on the web, www.phoenixfm.org.au, or you can still send us a letter on Post Office Box 107, California Gully 3556. So this is Touch of Irish. You're here with Evelyn Robertson. So we're going to brighten things up a bit now. We're going to go to Hugo Duncan. He's 76 years old. He's a singer and a broadcaster and has his own band called The Tall Men. So we're going to go to Boyle in the Co-Ross Common, if I ever get that right, and O'Hara from Tara, just to get your toes tapping and warming up.

That was Hugo Duncan there. And we're going to move on now to Ripples in the Rock Pool with Sean Davey and Rita Connolly. Then Lady in Red with Krista Burke. Would you know, he's 77 years old now and he's an Irish singer-songwriter. I never knew until a couple of days ago that he was Irish. Gee, I'm slack. I should have known that already. And then we're going with the Dubliners with the Stockton Wing with Now I'm Easy. So three in a row for you now.

That was the Dubliners there with Stockton's Wing. And we'll have a couple of messages, and then we're going to go to St. Brendan's Voyage with Christy Moore. This song's about a famous medieval legend about an Irish abbot who was called St. Brendan and a crew of monks in search of paradise. So they set sail in a leather-covered boat called a curragh, C-U-R-R-A-C-H. So that's what this song's about, St. Brendan's Voyage. And then one you'll know well with

0: Moira O'Connell with Trouble in the Fields. You're with Evelyn Robertson on Phoenix 106.7. This is A Touch of Irish. Just a couple of messages first.
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4: Local wildlife group RIN, Wildlife Rescue and Information Network, are calling to members of the public for help. They are a not-for-profit organisation that have been operating in Bendigo for over 20 years. The organisation rescues and cares for sick, injured and orphaned wildlife and are now seeking new wildlife rescue volunteers in the Mandurang, Sedgwick, Heathcote, Castlemaine, Bendigo and all surrounding areas. There are also a variety of other volunteer positions that include phone operating and assisting at events. If you'd like to become a wildlife rescuer or assist RIN in any other way, please call the 24-hour hotline on 0419 356 433 or register your interest on their Facebook page.

Curly Kale. When he got back from the creamery, he hoisted up the sail. He ploughed a lonely furrow to the north, south, east and west. Of all the navigators, St. Brendan was the best. When he got low in candles, he was forced to make a stop.

truss, he said. To make it fast, he bent the mast and built up mighty steam around Terra del Fuego and up the warm Gulf Stream. He crossed the last horizon, Mount Brandon was in sight, and when he cleared the customs into Dingle for

Then Brendan to his albatross he said, the entire population came, the place was chock-a-block. Oh, love, nor money wouldn't get your nose inside the shop. The fishermen hauled up their nets, the farmers left their hay, and the Kerry people know that saints don't turn up every day.

that pierced his humble pride. "Bobby God," says Brendan, "if I run, I'll surely catch the tide." Turning in his sandals, he made straight for the docks, and hauling up his anchor, he cast off from the rocks. As he sailed past the Inishvickle, there stood the Albatross. "I knew you'd never stick it out.

That was Moira O'Connell there with Trouble in the Fields. And I just heard someone say today that the farmers don't need any more rain at the moment because we had that heavy downpour of what was it, last week or the week before? The paddocks are still pretty wet, so we don't want any more rain at the moment. Plenty of sunshine, not much rain. So Miss Ems sent me an email to say she's enjoying the show, and Robin and Rian rang up, so that was lovely. So that's been great that they've made contact. Time is now 3:53 p.m, so the news will be coming up shortly. I'll just read out this free Phoenix FM service for non-profit community groups. It's about the Bendigo Slam Poets event on September 17th from 6:30 p.m. until 9 p.m, held at the Sporting Globe Function Room with a manned bar, so plenty of drinks on hand. So at 224 Hargrave Street, Bendigo. This is an event that would be interesting for budding poets as well as people interested in all forms of writing. So go along to this free event and support all poets on September 17th at the Sporting Globe Function Room, 224 Hargrave Street, Bendigo. So we've got a couple of more tracks coming up. We've got Danny Boy with Foster and Ellen. Now, I don't play Danny Boy very much. I've got a bit of an aversion to the song, but I was playing it today. And then we've got Lovely Leitrim. That was hard to get my tongue around. So here's a couple of tunes leading up to the news at 4 o'clock. You're on Phoenix 106.7, Touch of Irish.

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1: Hello, I'm Lewis Donaldson. Telecommunication data is being provided to Nepali authorities to help narrow down the last known locations of Australians missing after catastrophic floods. 38 Australians remain unaccounted for among 4,200 people missing. It comes as the death toll surpasses 1,200. Foreign Affairs Minister Penny Wong says searches are being conducted in the locations identified by Australia.
2: We know most of the unaccounted for Australians were last known to be in the Keerong and Sayabrabusi areas. Nepalese search and rescue teams are on the ground in both areas, and we are working directly with the authorities to gather any information that we can. We continue to work around the clock to ascertain as much information as we can and provide it to the families of missing Australians.
1: Opposition leader Angus Taylor has announced today if the coalition is elected, it will reduce the tobacco excise by 80% and legalise vapes. The Australian Medical Association says such a move would undermine long-running health efforts, while Cancer Council Australia and QUIT say the plans risk creating a new generation of nicotine addiction. Angus Taylor says organised crime is waging a campaign of economic terrorism on Australians.
3: This has got to stop. And it's got to stop now. So what we've laid out is a plan to do exactly that. The current policy is protecting the business model of organised crime in this country. We need to smash the business model of organised crime.
1: The family of a New South Wales woman murdered by her ex-boyfriend are delivering victim impact statements in a regional courtroom today. Daniel Billings has pleaded guilty of murdering Miss Ticehurst at her home in Forbes in April 2024. He was out on bail at the time. Her father has told the New South Wales Supreme Court in Orange today when his daughter died, part of him died with her. The crime led to the New South Wales government passing Molly's Law, which makes it mandatory for electronic monitoring devices to be worn by people who were on bail for certain domestic violence charges. The National Domestic Family and Sexual Violence Counselling Service can be reached on 1-800-RESPECT. That's 1-800-737-732. Australians are being encouraged to wear their favourite sporting jerseys tomorrow to help start conversations about organ and tissue donation. The day was inspired by 13-year-old Nathan Gremo, who tragically lost his life in 2015 and whose organ donation saved six people. Speaking to News 24, Jersey Day organiser Richard Gremo says the day is not about fundraising but of raising awareness.
4: Wearing a jersey to school or work and coming home, that's the catalyst. When you come home, return to the family or vice versa. What's with the jerseys? Well, it's all about having a chat with your family. Because even if you're registered as an organ and tissue donor, ultimately, if the worst was to come to the worst, your family will be asked to respect those decisions. So having the chat with your family is such an important thing.
1: The Queensland Maroons men's team have announced their new State of Origin coach for the next two series. Former winger Darius Boyd has been chosen as the man to take over from Billy Slater. Boyd says his job now is to build on the legacy of past players and coaches.
5: My journey from a young person on and off the field, rugby league's been a big part of my life. It's helped me grow into the person I am today. And I don't take that responsibility lightly, but I also know it's a great opportunity for me to instill belief, confidence and desire into the next generation. And I'm really proud for that opportunity to come forward in the next little period for Queensland.
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7: So the temperature outside on the Phoenix weather station. Sorry about that. Is 17.8 degrees. So looking forward to tomorrow, Friday, the 4th of September, a minimum of 2 overnight. So still pretty chilly overnight, isn't it? With a maximum of 17, showers increasing. So with a partly cloudy day and a chance of frost in the early morning. And the showers will be most likely in the late afternoon and evening. So moving on to Saturday, the 5th of September, a 10 degrees minimum overnight temperature with a maximum through the day of 17%. So with showers as well. And there's a chance of a thunderstorm on Saturday in the afternoon, so keep a look out for that, especially if you're outside anywhere. Moving on to Sunday, the 6th of September, an overnight of 7 and a maximum of 17 with a partly cloudy day with no rain, and that's Father's Day. So if you're wanting to have a barbecue, well, I think you should be okay. Not much chance of getting too wet. Moving on to Monday with a minimum of 6 and a maximum of 16 degrees with a partly cloudy day, just the slight chance of a shower. So you're with Evelyn Robertson on Phoenix 106.7. This is Touch of Irish. So we're going to move on with the Irish music now. So we're going to go to Declan Nearney with Among the Wicklow Hills and Daniel O'Donnell. He's well known, isn't he, with Galway Bay. Hope you're enjoying the music this afternoon.

That was Daniel O'Donnell there. I'll just let you know what's happening after I finish here at 5, and I can't believe I've only got about 3/4 of an hour to go. The time always flies when you're in here at the studio, but when you're sitting at home, it seems to take forever. So when I finish here at 5, we've got What's On Your Radio with Mick Weir at till 6 o'clock. From 6 till 8, we've got New Country with Eddie Ford. From 8 till 10, we've got Secret Men's Business with Bill Whitbread. Aussie Tro from 10 till 11 with Brett Addy. And then we've got an Aussie Music Weekly, the Community Radio Network, that kicks in until, guess what? Yes, Andy's back. Brekkie in Bendigo with Andy S, starting at 7 a.m. and going through till 10. So it's great that Andy's with us again. He's so good. Everybody loves his show. So we're going to go to Isla and Al Grant from 2002, Darling When I'm Hurting, and then Mary Duff with Irish Eyes, When Irish Eyes Are Smiling. You'll be able to sing along to that one.

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That was Hugo Duncan there. Again, I played a couple of his songs today. And that was Catch Me If You Can and then Brady of Strabane. So you're with Evelyn Robertson on Phoenix 106.7. This is Touch of Irish, if you haven't worked it out. And so we're going to go to Brendan Shine now with a couple of tracks in a row. Then we've got Louise Morrissey. And then the Wolftones. The Wolftones, they started off as a group of neighbours and they're still performing to this day. So here we start off with Brendan Shine and the time is 4:30 p.m.

That was Brendan Shine there. And we first up we had Shine, Shine, Shine, then Thank the Lord and I'm Not the Only Cowboy in the West. So the time is now 4:40 p.m. So I'll be finishing here at 5 when we've got Mick Weir coming in with What's on Your Radio. And this has been Touch of Irish with Evelyn Robertson on Phoenix 106.7. And I'll just read out this free Phoenix service for non-profit community groups. It's about the 20th anniversary afternoon tea on

Sunday the 20th of September at 2:30 p.m. at the Bowls Club in Lockwood. So an invitation to attend an afternoon tea to celebrate the time it was 20 years since the building was reopened after being destroyed by fire. Welcoming also community members to join us in honouring those who came before us. Hoping to attract as many special guests who have been involved with the Bowls Club since it was first established way back in the 1970s. For further information or to book, phone 0400 872 133 or 0804 519 122. There is an email address here, it's all lowercase, idchinc@gmail.com. RSVP by September the 9th for catering purposes. And those phone numbers again for that 20th anniversary of afternoon tea out at Lockwood at the Bowls Club, 0400 872 133 or 0804 519 122. If you were involved with the Lockwood Bowls Club way back, they would love you to attend and catch up with them with some memories as well, I'm sure. So the time is now 4:42 p.m. and I finish here at 5, and then we've got Mick Weir with What's on Your Radio. So we're going to go to Louise Morrissey now with The Cottage in the Country, followed by the Wolftones. And like I said before, they started off as a group of neighbours and are still performing. So we've got Louise Morrissey first up, then we've got a couple in a row from the Wolftones. So first up, we've got Louise.

That was Louise Morrissey there with The Cottage in the Country. So the time is now 4:46 p.m. So I've got three in a row here from the Wolftones. So I'll probably say my goodbyes now. We've got Queer Things in Dublin. Then we've got Uncle Nobby's Steamboat. And then Paddle Your Own Canoe, which I do a lot. And so I'll say my goodbyes now. We've got Mick Weir coming up with What's On Your Radio. I'll be here at the same time of 3 p.m. next Thursday with Vintage Nostalgia. So last weekend on Saturday, I drove down to Melbourne, and they are trying to make some progress with all the potholes on the freeway. But I tell you what, you get an awful shock when you hit one of them, because when they're in the shadows, you can't really see the pothole on the tar. So then we were down to 40 kilometres an hour and 60 kilometres an hour and one lane. So, I mean, they have tried to make some progress, I think, with filling the potholes, but, oh gosh, not nearly enough. It shakes your bones, I think, when you hit a pothole like I did. You know, you're doing 110 and you can't see where they are. So take care if you're going down there on the freeway. So we're going to go out with the Wolftones, and thank you for keeping me company today. Stay safe and take care, and enjoy what sunshine we have. So I'll catch up with you next week. So here we go with the Wolftones.

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1: Hello, I'm Lewis Donaldson. The New South Wales Police Minister says the state's crime is not out of control and that police are doing everything they can to tackle organised crime. Police Minister Yasmin Catley has spoken following the second shooting involving mistaken identity in 2 days. She acknowledged the situation is challenging but praised police.
2: I can assure people at home that the New South Wales Police are doing everything that they can. These guys are the best in the business. The intelligence that they use, the deployment, the flexibility that they use with their very, very experienced and highly trained police officers are the best in the world, and they will continue to do that work.
1: Health organisations have raised concern at the Coalition's promise that, if it is elected, will reduce the tobacco excise by 80% and legalise vapes. The Australian Medical Association says the plan will do nothing to deter future generations from taking up smoking or vaping and would undermine long-running health efforts. Mr Taylor argues the Coalition's policy would attack the source of the black market by taking away the profits enjoyed by organised criminals selling illicit products.
3: That by slashing the excise by 80%, we can destroy the business model. Right now, this government's policies is protecting that business model, the criminal business model that we know is funding organised crime up to $7 billion.
1: The Treasury has designed a workaround that would mean small businesses can avoid the costly exercise of becoming a company to avoid the planned 30% minimum tax on discretionary trusts. Discretionary trusts are a popular structure for small businesses, with more than 200,000 opting for the structure. The workaround revealed in draft legislation today will allow the companies to convert to a fixed rather than a discretionary trust. The changes are not due to come into effect until mid-2028. They were announced in the May budget aimed at what Labor and experts considered a loophole to minimise tax. Damage assessments are underway after a fire tore through one of Tasmania's major power stations. Emergency services were called to the Tangatina power station in Tasmania's Central Highlands about 9 p.m. on Wednesday. It took several hours to contain the blaze. Hundreds of Tasmanians remain without power. Australian researchers say a biodegradable nanobone material may offer an alternative for invasive childhood bone graft procedures. Shannon Kirkwood has more.
4: The University of Sydney and University of Queensland researchers say the material enables the body to harness its own healing properties to regrow bone. They say it offers a potential future alternative to procedures such as that for babies born with cleft lip and palate, which have remained the same for the past 5 decades. While in the long term, it's hoped the technology will allow children with the condition to undergo treatment early instead of waiting years for bone grafting.
1: Rain is expected to spread across the country's east ahead of a strong cold front. The Bureau of Meteorology's David Crock has more on tomorrow's forecast.
5: Approaching southwest WA early tomorrow morning is this big strong cold front that's going to sweep across the Bight during the course of tomorrow. Rain extending across the southeastern states ahead of that system, and that'll be the main feature on Saturday as well. Further north, a high-pressure system keeps things really dry and settled and quite warm through northern New South Wales particularly and the southern half of Queensland, with temperatures 4 to 8 degrees above the September average.
1: And Brisbane Lions coach Chris Fagan says he was shocked over North Melbourne's public explanation of coach Alistair Clarkson's axing. Clarkson was sacked yesterday with a year left to run on his contract. The club says it needs a coach who can coach for the modern game. Fagan says it was an unfair description of his friend. Meantime, Fremantle will host Hawthorn tonight in front of a sold-out stadium for the first qualifying final.
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7: Hey, let's talk local weather. It's currently 17.3 degrees according to the weather station here at Phoenix FM, and with a top of 17 today. We got a little bit of a sprinkle, didn't we? Sunset will be at 6:04. Hey, tomorrow, showers increasing 1 to 6 mil with a top of 17. Saturday says rain. Hey, it's going to be cold overnight too. 2 degrees tonight, but 10 degrees tomorrow night. Saturday night, sorry. And 17. Lots of rain Saturday, 7 to 20 mil. And going into the week, Sunday 17, Monday 16, Tuesday and Wednesday 17. So some rain coming tomorrow and increasing across to Saturday, where it's going to be wet by the looks of it. Hey, this show is called What's On Your Radio with myself, Mick Weir. I shall hit you with a theme song from my friends at The Living End, and we'll come back and talk about what's happening on the show today. Oh, yeah.

Oh yeah. What's on your radio? Thanks to Evelyn for the past 2 hours of radio. That's what's been on the radio. Now it's time for What's on Your Radio, where most weeks, including this week, I'll be chatting to a musician that will be gracing a stage in our local area. Also hitting you with a local gig guide and playing tunes by those playing locally, including my guest. Speaking of bands playing locally, did you get yourself to a gig last week? Last week I saw Dolls, who were my guests on last week's show, along with Laura and the Hellcats at Trash Cult. I see most people at the gig knew little about the band and were just taking a good old-fashioned punt. And I suppose that's a reflection of Trash Cult having a reputation for getting quality bands in. I love it when you just turn up and you love the bands without knowing much about them, although, of course, I knew a bit about Dolls from last week's interview. Maybe I should take some credit to pushing people there. I don't know. Did you hear the show last week and you go, those Dolls sound pretty good, I'll go see them. Hey, this week I'm chatting with Brett Myers. Brett's most notably the co-founder of Died Pretty, a Sydney-based band that formed in 1983 and came to greater prominence after the release of their 1991 album, the incredible, sensational, ARIA-nominated Doughboy Hollow. Died Pretty then signed to a major label in Sony and released some more albums, including Trace and Sold, before eventually disbanding in 2002. There were a number of reunion gigs over the years, until the tragic death of co-founder and lead vocalist Ron Espino in 2023. After the initial breakup of Died Pretty, Brett eventually founded Joey's Coop, and the band released its first album in 2016, a follow-up in 2022, and finally, Sawdust Memories this year. So Joey's Coop will be the focus of tonight. They're made up of journeyman musicians from bands such as Glide, Decline of Reptiles, and Dave Warner's band. Nice pedigree there. The group is on an East Coast tour. They're taking a jolly time about it. Why not? They can do what they want to promote the independently released Sawdust Memories, and will be pulling into Shed Shaker in Castlemaine, Maine on Friday, September 18. So let's have a listen to In the Pines from Sawdust Memories and Henry Collins, which are lazily the first two songs, but you know, In the Pines was a single and Henry Collins I just liked. And on the other side of that, we'll have sponsorship and I'll be chatting with Brett Myers. I may be a little bit excited about that. Big fan of the Died Pretty stuff. Whew. Okay, let's go. Giddy up.

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3: 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And they're off. The 2026 Australian Flyball Championships are on their way to Bendigo. 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
4: Okay, listeners, we are back. We just heard two songs from Joey's Coop. We heard In the Pines and Henry Collins. And on the phone, I have Brett Myers from Joey's Coop. Hello, Brett.
5: How are you going?
4: I'm very well, thank you. We've got a bit of a beautiful sunny afternoon here in Bendigo. Where do we find you today?
5: Yeah, it's nice here too.
4: Where are you?
5: I'm in Sydney.
4: You are in Sydney.
5: In Sydney, yeah.
4: Lovely. Which part of Sydney are you in?
5: Inner west, sort of a place called Stanmore. It's probably about, 4 kilometres from the city centre.
4: Nice. Yeah, I used to live out in the kind of Midwest when I lived in Sydney for a year. Nice.
5: Okay.
4: Hey, first of all, thanks for giving your time to Phoenix FM. We're a community radio station in Bendigo, which is Central Victoria and just up the road from where you'll be performing with Joey's Coop on Friday, September 18 at Shed Shaker in Castlemaine.
5: Yeah. We've been there before, actually. We played there a couple of years ago, but I think it's been sort of done up a little bit, or there's a new room or something like that. But
4: yeah, moved to a new building, so you'll get a bigger stage this time.
5: Yeah. Well, look, it was a nice place last time, so if it's better, great.
4: And always, they've got the great pizzas and the great beer there. Mm.
5: That was a place, yes. Yeah. Go ahead. Oh, I was going to say, is it run by the guy from Hunters and Collectors?
4: Yeah, Doug, the drummer from Hunters.
5: Doug, yeah. The drummer from, yeah, that's right. We do. When I was in Die Pretty, we did lengthy tours of them up and down the East Coast, so I know them all quite well.
4: All right, so you've got some stories to tell about Doug. Let's get stuck into it.
5: No, I don't really. He was pretty mild-mannered, actually. He was always the calm. He seemed to be like the sort of calm sort of the centre of the band to me. He used to keep everything in line, yeah.
4: Yeah, he certainly comes across as calm in my dealings with him. Perhaps he was just thinking about beer and how to brew it all that time.
5: Well, yeah, and now his dream has come true.
4: Yeah, that's come true. It's quite a setup there. It's great.
5: Yeah, it is. Yeah.
4: Hey, I like to kick off interviews by finding out what the first instrument was that fell into your hands and how it got there.
5: Oh, well, the very first instrument was a recorder year 7 or... No, actually, it was early. No, it was probably about year 3 or 4, like when I was in primary school, and we all had to do, ensemble recorders, which was pretty bad for everyone. But anyway, that's okay. It was sort of, I had to learn how to sort of follow the notes and all that sort of stuff. And I think the first thing that I really enjoyed after, in terms of instruments, I started playing bass when I was... first picked up guitar type stuff, and I was still at high school and learned how to play bass. A guy at high school told me we were forming a band and he was playing guitar and I was going to be the bass player, so I was told to get a bass. So I got a bass, I learned how to play, and it sort of went okay, but not that great. And then I sort of got not sick of the bass, but I wanted to write. And I just felt like I wanted to write songs, and I felt bass was a bit limiting. So I moved up a couple of strings, and they showed me how to play that, and then I sort of, went on from there.
4: So that drive to write songs, did that come in your teenage years?
5: Yeah. I used to write songs, and definitely. I don't know where it sort of came from, but I just had a bit of a, I don't know. I just got inspired by stuff I loved that was coming out sort of in late 70s, early 80s, and, you know, I really wanted to make stuff like that, and you know, I had to be able to play some sort of instrument. I mean, bass is sort of okay, but it's a bit limiting for songwriting, so nothing against bass playing, but it's just a bit limited for songwriting.
4: Yeah. And how about those early bands that inspired a teenage you to want to form a band or get involved in music?
5: You know, like number one would be the Velvet Underground, and then there'd be like Television and Joy Division, and then on and on to like The Cure and the, you know, the Smiths and blah blah blah, all the regular suspects.
4: So that's very post-punk. Where were you finding that music in those days?
5: Well, I was living in Brisbane, and there's a really cool store called Rocking Horse Records that I used to spend all my entire salary at normally.
4: Yeah.
5: I'd get paid on a Friday when my first job when I left high school, I was working in a bookstore, and I'd just go down there and probably spend, well, not my entire salary, but probably about half of it. It was a very expensive hobby in those days, like, because most, 90% of the records I wanted were only import records. Like, I mean, for your younger listeners, like in the old days, a lot of stuff would come out overseas and you'd read about it, but you couldn't get a copy of Australia. A lot of times they weren't released in Australia, and there were these specialty record stores that imported them from the US and the UK. And you could get stuff that had been out for a week or so overseas, or a couple of weeks overseas, you know, and they used to fly them in. But consequently, they were like super expensive, you know. Like, you know, having said that, though, I'm just, you know, we sell records at our gigs now, and I'm like, wow, $50 for a vinyl, that's a lot. That's how much they cost these days. So, you know what? It was probably about the same as it was then with inflation. You know, I used to, you know, it was like $8 or $9 for an import record, and the local ones are about $4 or $5. And I'm just thinking, you know, $50 is probably about the same. In 2026 terms. So, anyway, but I did. I used import record stores and the NME and lots of, you know, New York Rocker and lots of magazines. You used to have to read magazines, basically, to learn what was happening. And you just, that's an import record store. That's where I got it from.
4: Ah, the good old days. I do miss them.
5: It is. A lost world.
4: A lost
5: an
4: world.
5: An archaic lost world.
4: Well, you know, the kids are getting into records now. And,
5: I know.
4: It's kind of come full circle. Yeah. I think it's that thing of, you know, in the age where you can kind of have everything and anything at your fingertips, that's kind of devalued things, and people actually want to have a thing in their hand.
5: Yeah, you always want what you can't get. Yes, you know, even like how sort of analog cameras are sort of back in fact. People buying, kids are buying like disposable cameras and just sort of point and shoot cameras because they just don't look like phones or digital cameras. They've got to look, and they, you know, you want what you can't have, and that's, and they're the things, you know, everyone wants something that's not easy to get.
4: Yeah.
5: And so, yeah.
4: I was talking to a guy today who's doing 1880s style plate photography.
5: plate photography. Wow. Yeah. That's really going for it. Yeah. Well, you've got to have like that. You've got to have the curtain over your head as you look down and you know, glass negatives and all that sort of stuff. Yeah. I like photography a lot, so I'm sort of into that sort of, well, right. Not that I know the history of it.
4: Well, he's using wet plate, not dry. Is that meaning anything to you?
5: No, I've never done any of that stuff, but I find it quite fascinating, the whole process, yeah.
4: The thing that fascinated me when he told me about it, I was saying, why did people never smile in those photos? He'd say, that's because you've got to hold your pose for like 12 seconds, and when you hold a false photo.
5: They open the sort of drawer that exposes it, and they've just got to stand there like motionless for like 10 or 12 seconds, which is a lot harder than it sounds because it's, you know, it just is a long time. That's why a lot of those old photos, maybe there'll be one person quite sort of in focus in the middle and all these blurred figures around because they're just sort of probably walking down the street or something.
4: Yeah.
5: But,
4: Hey, you've had a decades-long career, and I talked a little bit about involvement with Died Pretty at the top of the show to give some context to the listeners.
5: Sure.
4: I saw the band many times, and Doughboy Hollow, when that album hit my share house where my band lived at the time, made a huge impact on us, so thanks for that.
5: Oh, cool.
4: We tried to learn some songs. They sounded terrible when we played them, though.
5: Well, you know, it's they were a good set of... they were a great set of songs, and it just was a... You know, we weren't sort of, it wasn't our first album anymore. We knew how to, you know, we were pretty studio sort of savvy by that stage, and we'd made quite a few records, and we had, it was just the right confluence of circumstances. We had, like, you know, a really, we worked with this new English producer called Hugh Jones, and he was really sort of into what we were doing and had lots of good and new ideas, and we had a good batch of songs, and everyone was sort of match fit, and it just worked, you know. Just really, really worked, that one. Yeah,
4: I read that he was a conscious choice for you guys. It wasn't just a record label suggestion.
5: No. Yeah, we look, there was a couple of people we were thinking. We just signed to a big overseas sort of deal, and we were allowed to sort of, you know, basically pick, you know, anyone we wanted to within reason. And so we were just looking at lots of different people, and, you know, he was keen on them. I mean, it's got to be a two-way street, so you can't just sort of get someone, you know, pick someone who you think's great but who's not into your material. So it's like, you've got to like them, they're going to like your stuff, and then you can go from there. And he was the best of the people who were, like, really enthusiastic, and we were, you know, basically just, I mean, he'd done a whole lot of sort of English, early English stuff that I liked, the Echo and the Bunnymen, and he did their first two albums, and, you know, he'd done just a whole bunch of sort of English indie stuff that I really loved the sound of. And we had an American guy before that, and when we did Every Brilliant Eye, and that just sort of, that didn't seem to suit us, so so we decided to sort of do something different, and he was different. He was a real Englishman. He came out, it was the middle of summer, and he had, like, this pith helmet. He used to walk around with his pith helmet on. That sort of, like, he was a very eccentric sort of guy, and, you know, not that we weren't or anything, but so he said, you know, Ron and him got along well, and he was lovely. Workaholic too. He used to work like these 18-hour shifts. Not that we didn't make him or anything. He just, like, didn't like leave the studio. He just had to be dragged out of the studio. He get like 6 hours sleep, and he just run straight back to the studio. Hardly even ate as well. He was just a real manic worker. Anyway, we used to run in shifts, like on Doughboy Hollow. Like, I'd go in at sort of 11. I'd work to like 6 o'clock. This is after we'd done all the beds of the tracks, and I was doing guitars, say, for a week, and I go in at 11 o'clock and work till about 6, and then Ron would turn up at about sort of 5 o'clock, we'd chat, and then I'd leave, and then he'd start, and Ron would work till like 2 or 3 in the morning, and then we'd just do it the next day and the next day and the next day. And yeah, he just wore us out. He was great.
4: I don't want to keep you in the past for too long, but if you can maybe, because from there you went on to be signed by Sony, and you would have been touring really hard. Yeah. What's a fond memory from those days, and something that you know now that you wish you knew then?
5: We played lots of, you know, I remember playing the first big day out. That was fantastic when Nirvana were there. And it was really funny. We were scheduled, unbeknownst to us, we were supposed to go on at like sort of 6 p.m., I think it was, or 5. It was 5 p.m. And we were just in a stage. It was right next to the Horton Pavilion where Nirvana were on. And anyway, we found out that they asked us, could we go on at 4 o'clock instead? And we said, oh, yeah, whatever, sure. So we ended up, and it's good that we did, because we had a big crowd at 4 o'clock, and as soon as it went like 5 minutes to 5, the crowd just disappeared, and they all ran into the Horton Pavilion, and was at the end of our last song. So we just put our stuff down and ran to the Horton Pavilion too. And I had a look at the stage where we played, and the next band to come on, there was like about 12 people.
4: Oh, wow.
5: So that was a lot of fun. You know, because we'd been in Europe and played heaps of festivals in Europe. And at that time, there was a period for about 5 years from the mid-80s to like 91, where there was like no festivals in Australia at all. And we just used to find that really weird. So I thought it was great having the big day out. So that was a good memory. What was something I wished I'd known then that I know now?
4: Yeah.
5: I don't know. Just relax a bit more. Don't be too stressed. You know, stuff's going to happen. You just deal with it.
4: Yeah. It's interesting when I ask that question of people who have been in the industry. They're just like, whatever, it kind of happened. It was good. And I don't really have any big regrets or big wisdoms to pass on. It's just, it was good.
5: Yeah. You know, like, stuff's going to happen. That's, you know, there are so many things out of your control. Yeah. I mean, in all parts of life, but especially like if you're you want to do something in music, like there's just so many moving parts, and it's sort of rare when they all align and everything goes really well. It's more, part of the cause is there's always something fucking up, so you just sort of have to handle it.
4: What's the genesis of Joey's Coop then?
5: So we stopped, Dope Pretty sort of stopped early 2000s. then I didn't do anything for a while, and, you know, we had a family. Well, we started with, you know, I had some kids and blah, blah, blah. And then about 2012, something like that, you know, Mark Roxburgh, who had, I'd sort of, you know, had a nodding acquaintance with, he was in a band called The Clown and the Reptile, and we'd often played shows. Dave Priddy supported them a few times when we were starting out, and then they supported us a couple of times and blah, blah, blah. And anyway, he just called me up out of the blue and said, oh, look, I'm you know, starting it wasn't a band at that time. He said, I'm just doing a sort of a musical collective, and I'm just having people come in and out and just having a bit of a play. And I thought, God, I haven't played in, you know, ages. I thought that'd be nice, just have a bit of a blast, you know, a bit of a blowy. And I was like, yeah, okay, sounds good. And then, you know, a few people came and went, and then eventually it just sort of solidified in, you know, I started writing a lot of songs again because I had some sort of outlet for it. And then, you know, that just sort of turned into a band. The band and Mark had this name, which, you know, I never really liked that much. But then again, I really didn't like Die pretty much either. So
4: what's in
5: the
4: name?
5: You know, you make your name. The band makes the name, not the other way around. So anyway, so, and, yeah, we had a couple of guys and who played with us for a few years, and then this lineup that we have now has probably been together for about 6 or 7 years now. So, we, you know, the last two albums have been made with this lineup, and, I'm sort of happier with the new, not that there was anything wrong with the old lineup, but I don't know, it just feels a bit more light and shade, a bit more space. And I think we just sort of found our feet as a band with the last couple of records. It's a bit more, I'm just happy with the sound and of what we do. Yeah.
4: Yeah. And as far as the songwriting goes, the songs are credited to yourself and Mark. How do you guys go about putting the songs together, coming up with them?
5: I just, you know, write stuff at home, and probably I'll do demos of them at home, and then I'll bring them to the band and they'll have a listen, and they'll be polite and play them. And then if Mark's inspired, he'll write something. And then if we all really like it, and then we'll probably get together, you know, when we've got enough, and we'll sort of have a look at what we've got, and then see how they go live. And then we might record them if we really like them and do an album. That's sort of how it works. So I basically bring the songs in, and then Mark will put his lyrics and stuff on top of that, and then we go from there.
4: Do you offer melodic ideas as well, or is that left to Mark?
5: No, I offer lots of melodic ideas.
4: But I recognise in some of the things that, you know, for me as a Die Pretty fan, there was enough Die Pretty influence there. But it's not Die Pretty Mark II by the same way. But one of the things I noticed, some of those leaps that Ron used to make in his vocal melody that are there in Joey's Coop as well.
5: Yeah, I guess. I mean, to be completely honest, I used to offer Ron lots of melodic ideas as well, which he was a little bit more, he probably would keep half of them and chuck the other half out and do his own thing. And you know, Mark's the same. It's just, you know, I'll just, you know, when I'm trying to get the band to play some music that I've written, I might just sort of hum along to keep everything in check, and then Mark might sort of go, oh, that's good, and keep some of that, and we'll throw the whole thing out and start again. It's up to him. But yeah, I definitely offered melodic ideas and Die Pretty as well. Yeah.
4: And what was the recording process for Sawdust Memories?
5: Pretty much the same as Lachlan Valley Dirt, the album. Before, we went to a place in Marrickville that it's this really cool studio. It's sort of like this purpose. The Marrickville is, you know, just a big industrial sort of area, and there's a lot of, it's changing. There's a lot of sort of arty type of sort of, you know, creative little enclaves springing up all over the place, and the factory people are moving out a bit, and the sort of, you know, the arty people moving in because it's sort of cheap rents. And, well, cheap for Sydney, not cheap for anyone.

0: or gear, and he's got 2-inch sort of tape and 1-inch tape, and he's got lots of the old preamps and all of the stuff that I like, and his dad, I mean, used to be in a band called Kiss My Poodle's Donkey, which is this band he's playing in Sydney. I'm sure Dad pretty much played with them at some time. And, you know, so he's a bit younger than us, still not, you know, super young, but he's younger than us. And he was just into what we were doing. And yeah, we just loved the feel of the studio and the sort of, he has a whole bunch of other sort of little, there's a lot of little, he rents out about 4 rooms around where other producers work. And you can, the main sort of recording room, which is massive, you can just sort of plug into any of the studios. And, but he's got his own studio, which had all the little studio control room, which had all the sort of the gear that I liked. And yeah, he was really fun to work with. And, we just got a big open sort of live sound. Yeah. And you know, just got a really warm sort of live sort of feeling. We just, we were super happy with it. I mean, you know, there's still a few sort of overdubs and sort of studio sort of things in there, but it just has the right feel and sort of inspired us. The studio is called Golden Retriever,
1: right,
0: in Maryland that we worked at. Yeah, Simon Beckelman, that's the guy's name. Yeah, right. Fantastic place. Yeah, I really recommend it.
1: You've spent time on small labels, on major labels, and now you've put the label out yourself. What's the advantage of being independent?
0: Not much. Not much. You've got to pay for everything yourself and work harder. I wouldn't call any of them advantages.
1: I was trying to put a positive spin on it.
0: The advantages are, you know, you can do whatever you like, but, you know, these days, I mean, we're not sort of pushing the boundaries sort of, you know, musically. I mean, we're just doing what we think sounds great and it's just a bit more organic. I mean, we just don't have to deal with any bullshit, and we can just do what we want and press all our own stuff up and sell it. And, you know, I mean, even when we were doing stuff on Citadel, it was just basically John, who's, you know, Di Pretty's manager and has been a friend of mine for, you know, a long, long, long time. He would just distribute it to whoever asked for it, and he really wasn't a lot of effort on his end rather than just paying the bills up front, and we'd have to sort of pay him back.
1: Yeah.
0: You know, no disrespect to John, we just, that was the deal when we went in, but he's basically sort of semi-retired now, and we sort of had to move on. And it's just you can just basically do it how you want, you know. But there's not any really super advantages in doing it yourself. You know, the people we work with, the people who press it, Magnetic South, Magnetic North. Well, that's terrible, isn't it? What is their name? They're really nice. They're the people who sort of we work with publicity, and Dave Lang, and you know, they've been really good. They actually did some Dive re-releases. They re-released Doughboy Hollow and of Free Dirt, and so I had a good relationship with them, and so they do all the sort of background stuff for us, and then we just they give us the copies, and then we distribute them and flog them at the gigs.
1: Excellent. Hey, you've it's been a long time, I suppose, as a career musician, and you've sort of intimated that you had some time off, and you're back now. What is it that you call success now? Well, where's the enjoyment? What keeps you sort of playing again now?
0: I guess just making, you know, a record that I'm sort of proud of, I think sounds great, you know. And, I mean, you know, not everything works, but most of it does. It's just, you know, when I'm sort of writing something and playing something and I know it's gelling and I know it sounds great, and, you know, it's a pretty good feeling. It just feels great. It's pretty addictive.
1: You're eking out your tour over a number of months, as it turns out. You did your launch at Mosh Pit. And now Mosh Pit's kind of on the way out. What's happening?
0: Well, we did a single. We did a single launch at Mosh Pit.
1: Right,
0: and we did an album launch at another place. But yeah, so Mosh Pit seems to be don't know. I've read conflicting reports. I read one report saying they're closing down, and they've said it a few times. And then I've read something else that there may be some lifeline from the government, okay, and blah, blah, blah. So, I mean, look, I hope it's true that they're

0: getting some Lifeline, because, you know, it's not, you know, just a great little place to hang out. It's like, it's the most sort of, it's the most New York-like sort of little dive bar gig that I've ever been to. It's, you know, it's just perfect. It's just, I'm really would be sorry if they did close down, because there's nothing much like that in Sydney at the moment. You know, it's great. Pubs putting on stuff and you know, that's all good, but I don't know, it must have had a bit of a different feel. It was just like a real dive bar with a stage at the end, you know, like an even smaller version of CBGB's, you know. We played there we used to play there when we were in America, and it was, you know, it wasn't a lot different than Mosh Pit, except Mosh Pit's like a smaller version yet again. I really, you know, it's a bit out of our control, all of that sort of stuff. But, you know, I can see a case for government intervention. Just, you know, they wouldn't take much money to keep them solvent, and it does add a lot to the life, you Absolutely. Know, the sort of nightlife and the feel of the place, you know. I think it would be a good thing to do.
1: Yeah. All right. I'm going to thank you again for your time, and Joey's Coop, of course, up at Shed Shaker in Castlemaine on Friday, 18th of September. Anything else we need to know before we sign off?
0: I think we're doing two sets there too. We're doing two sets. So it should be an interesting evening. We'll play a lot of, well, you know, it's two 40-minute sets, so it's not like you have to sort of be there forever, but it should be good. Yeah, we're looking forward to it. We had a nice time last time. We're looking forward to it.
1: Any idea what time you're kicking off? I have tickets to a play first. I'm trying to get to two things.
0: yeah.
1: Probably not. It should be far in advance.
0: I might it's not late. I know that. Where is my? Yes.
1: I'll check in and find out.
0: 8 o'clock.
1: 8 o'clock. All right.
0: 8 p.m. and we'll do one set from 8 to like 8:40, and then one from like 9:10 to 10 o'clock, something like that.
1: Awesome. And you'll have some records and merch and stuff there.
0: There'll be some stuff. Got some lovely T-shirts.
1: Lovely.
0: And records and CDs, all the regular stuff.
1: Good. Brett, it's been my pleasure talking to you. Thanks so much for giving your time to Phoenix FM. We'll look forward to seeing you in Castlemaine.
0: Okay. See you later.
1: Thanks, man. See ya.
0: Bye.
1: All right, the one and only Brett Myers. Bit of a thrill for me. I was a big Dive Booty fan back in the days. Let's go to another song. This one's called Sweet. A song, I suppose, about being young and growing up and discovering independence and records. Quite a nice one. Not quite as heavy as some of the others. Let's go with that. And then I'm going to go on to some Son Cuba. I have a new single of theirs, which was sent to me directly, and we'll get that in your ears as well, and then head sponsorship and talk gig guide on the other side of that. Catch you then, folks.

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3: 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That's where you're at. We just heard from Joey's Coop. The song was Sweet from Sawdust Memories. That's their current album, Joey's Coop, of course, at Shed Shaker on Friday, September 18. Let's do the gig guide with thanks to Live Music Bendigo. Almost out of time, aren't we? Thursday, that's tonight, September 3. Golden Vine and Shed Shaker both have open mic at 7:30. Tomorrow, Friday, September 4, Bryan Arm has the Quarry Hillbillies at 7:30. The Hepburn Palais has Lindsay Fields, Sam C, Glyn Mason and Angus Burchill. At least two of those people from John Farnham's band. 7:30, ticketed event. The Golden Vine has the Songwriting Prize for 2026 Bendigo Finals, 7 p.m. Morocco Bar in Castlemaine has the Mellow Music Lounge at 7:30. That's a small door charge. Old Church on the Hill has its, I think it's monthly, Bendigo Jam, 7:15, small door charge. Went there last month, so I think it was. It was cool little outing. Shed Shaker has Pub Sing 48, Karma Police. Karma Police, arrest this man. By Radiohead. 7:30, ticketed event, should be lots of fun, great song. September 5, Saturday, September 5, the Albion in Chewton, bit of a new venue. Elvis, the folk singer, not the other one. You thought I meant Costello, didn't you? Ha ha. 6:30. Bendigo Groove Tram has Dave Turpey. If you can't catch him at 5, you can catch him at 8. That's a ticketed event. Black Swan has the FJ's album launch, 7 p.m. That'll be a whole lot of fun. FJ's were sounding great when I caught them last month at the Bendigo Jazz Jam. Put a lot of work into finally getting their album up and ready, so do get down and support if you can. Capital Theatre in Bendigo has Casey Donovan, 7:30, ticketed. Hepburn Palais has Jimmy Couples and the Band of Rock and Roll, 7:30, ticketed. The Good Shed in Castlemaine has a monthly residency from Son Cuba. I'm about to play them in whatever time we have left. Son Cuba on the show last year. Morocco Bar has the Meerkats featuring Goldie from 7. Major Tom's in Kyneton has Kakatu, 8 p.m. Northern Arts in Castlemaine has He Drank Too Many Cigarettes. Fiona Thorne sings Gainsborough, 7:30 ticketed. Shed Shaker has Plaster of Paris at 8, that's ticketed. Shiraz Republic has Paper Jane at 2 p.m. And Trash Cult has Zodge along with Jacques Shoulder Sodal from 7, that is ticketed. Sunday, September the 6th, 48 Main in Malden has Matt Chapman. Golden Vine has Chris Petraro and Jimmy Williams from 3. Gold Mines in Castlemaine has Bill Barber from noon. That's Father's Day, isn't it? Good Shed in Castlemaine has Casa Limane de la Trova. with Son Cuba. Why have I got that twice? Well, we might have to check your gig guide for that to see if it's a Saturday or Sunday gig. When did I put it? I put it down as both. I'll have to check that. I'm not sure. I think it's probably going to be the Sunday at 5. Shed Shaker has Keir Stevens at 5 and Shiraz Republic has Skip. And the Galactic Fantastic at 2 p.m. Local legend Skip. Well, that's what I need to tell you. Not much else. I'm going to play some Song Cuba. How much time will we have left? I'm not sure we'll have much time on the other side of that. How long does the track go for? I don't know. Shall we find out? And if I need to fade, I will. Or shall I back announce now? Hey, let me back announce now. So I hope you're off to a gig this weekend. This weekend I'm going to Melbourne, actually, to see my friends in the Scarbenders, along with WA band Reg Tribe. I'm going to get a bit of authentic 60s Jamaican ska, if you please. Next week, in somewhat of a change from the usual, I'll be chatting to a DJ. I've never chatted to a DJ on this show before. I'll be chatting to Christine, who's setting up the Scarlet Goth Night at the Black Swan in Bendigo on Saturday, September 19. She's done some DJing in the past and she's back. And it's going to be all goth. I don't know much about goth, so I'm looking forward to being schooled on it. I saw Seth the other night. He's practicing his get-up. Looking really good for the goth night. Anyway, as ever, if you want to keep up what's happening on this show via my socials, you can check out Facebook or Instagram. Just search for What's On Your Radio. I'm going to play you some Song Cuba. The song is something I won't be able to pronounce. Ajo Aqui Plus. It's version 2. And I might come back to you on the other side. I'll probably just see you next week. Eddie's up next with New Country. Bye.

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3: Hello, I'm Lewis Donaldson. The peak governing voice for the Australian Labor movement has taken aim at the big four banks, describing them as a big factor in housing affordability and ownership in Australia. The Australian Council of Trade Unions has appeared before the Senate Select Committee on Intergenerational Housing Inequity today in Canberra. Assistant Secretary Joseph Mitchell also says Australians should not be sacrificing their super and retirement to buy a home in 2026.
4: What we don't want is every first home buyer turning up to an auction, competing with each other, using their superannuation just to buy a house. Because at an auction where every single person is bringing in their super, the only winner is the seller. And it would be an enormous intergenerational transfer of wealth out of people's superannuation funds to existing homeowners and most often professional landlords. It'd just be unacceptable.
3: Defence Minister Richard Marles has discussed AUKUS during a meeting with the US Secretary of War, Pete Hegseth. The pair have met at the Pentagon commemorating the 75-year anniversary of the ANZUS Treaty. Mr. Hegseth says they also discussed how both nations will continue to advance the alliance and strengthen deterrence in the Pacific.
5: American force posture in Australia is growing, and that's across all the domains. You can see a through line there of growing American force posture in Australia, and we think that's really important in terms of providing deterrence in the Indo-Pacific, providing for stability and peace in the Indo-Pacific.
3: Foreign Minister Penny Wong has acknowledged that the families of Australians missing in Nepal and the Tibet floods want more answers than can be provided. 38 Australians remain unaccounted for. Minister Wong says it is a challenging search and rescue effort, and the government is contributing to that task.
6: I know how difficult this is, and I accept that families want more information than can be provided. What I will say is we have done our best to engage as closely as possible with the Nepali authorities.
3: More than 1,200 people have died and more than 4,000 are missing. Oxfam says the scale of destruction is making it difficult to access some of the worst affected areas. A Queensland coroner has linked the death of a six-year-old boy in 2024 to the so-called sailor's disease scurvy. Connor Dean died after a cardiac arrest under general anaesthetic in hospital 2 years ago. He was born with Down syndrome and a heart defect, which required surgery. Deputy State Coroner Stephanie Gallagher has ruled today his fatal brain damage was most likely triggered by vitamin C deficiency and scurvy. The findings have also responded to issues with a multivitamin the young boy had been taking. Ms. Gallagher saying there's no basis to conclude the product contributed to his death. She has ruled no further coronial inquiry is required. To sports, Sydney Swans coach Dean Cox says there's enough belief in the group heading into Saturday's qualifying final against Brisbane, despite missing the five suspended players over an alleged sexual assault. Four club players were interviewed by Victorian detectives as part of that investigation this week. Police say one of the players, Riley Bice, was spoken to solely as a witness. Cox has spoken for the first time since this latest development.
7: There's still an expectation. You're hosting a qualifying final at home with a chance to go into a prelim. So there's still a hell of a lot at stake for our football club as well, not just Brisbane.
3: And Star Wars creator George Lucas has spoken ahead of the opening of his $1 billion Lucas Museum of Narrative Art in Los Angeles. The museum is set to open later this month in the US, and while it will include Star Wars-themed memorabilia, it will also feature other historic and modern pieces among 1,200 works of narrative art.
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9: Well, you know what today is, so there's no use telling you. Partly cloudy, 17 degrees. Nice out there it was. Bit of a cool breeze. Tomorrow, showers increasing 2 to 17. Could get 6 millimetres. Saturday's a big one. 10 to 17 degrees and 7 to 20 millimetres. That should get a better run off. Sunday, cloudy, no rain, and Monday, maybe 1 millimetre. Anyway, this is Eddie Ford. We're about to kick off with some new country, and we're going to play Dolly every third track tonight. Dolly's still the big number around the world with the death of poor Dolly, and we will play Dolly on every third, and the last half hour it'll be the Bellamy Brothers.

0: Okay, let's have a little look. That one was a gal called Courtney Conway and A Few Little Things. Before that, we had Holding On to Nothing. Nothing, Dolly Parton, and of course, Porter Wagoner. That's an older one. Then second in that group, All Gone Wrong by Bill Dale, and we started out with Amber Digby, Bring Your Love Back to Me. And it's 6:18 on Phoenix FM. It's New Country with Eddie Ford every Thursday from 6 till 8 p.m. Nice to have you with us. It's a nice day today. 14 degrees still outside. Quite pleasant. Okie doke, we might have a message.
1: Floors, let us come to you. At All Floors Bendigo, we bring the samples to your door so you can see the carpet and vinyl in your own home, in your own light. 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

He lived by the apple orchard in this little old orchard shack. His real name was Jackson Taylor, but I called him Applejack. Now old Applejack was loved by everyone he ever knew. Applejack picked apples, but he picked the banjo

Ah, yes. That's the O'Donnells and sitting on the banks of the Brisbane River. Before that, we had Applejack, once again, by Dolly Parton. Started that group with the Tennessee Hearts, written in stone. Look at the clock, it's 6:33, Phoenix FM. This is New Country, every Thursday, 6 till 8. Not all new tonight, a few older ones. Anyway, we will continue.

It says here you're from Houston, you're certified to drive a truck. It doesn't say what you've been doing the last 5 years. Then I watched his eyes keep reading, then I watched his eyes look up.

I just want one second chance. On August 22nd, little Jacob's turning 5, but his mama moved him half a state away. I left another message on her phone at home last night, and she finally had her lawyer call today.

There's some days when it feels like it's been 100 years. Sometimes it seems like only yesterday we were painting Jacob's nursery, counting days till he was here. Next thing I knew, I'd thrown it all away.

incense in the ashtray. Half empty bottle of Gatorade rolling in the floorboard. That dirty Braves cap on the dash. Dog tags hanging from the rear view. Old skull can

0: is doing one second chance. We'll have a message and we'll cue Dolly up again with Roger coming here looking like that.
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Sorry about that. That finished Dolly off pretty quick. We'll get back to that one in a minute or two. We'll just go back through those ones we played. I Drive Your Truck, a sad one by Lee Bryce. Then we had Jeff Bates, and he

0: Okay, that's not a bad Aussie boy. Fella called, what have we got here? Kenny Henson, Put Me Down. Before that, we had Dolly. Why'd you come in here looking like that? You painted on jeans. Yes, before that, I Drive Your Truck. That's a little tragic track. And also another sad one, One Second Chance by Jeff Bates. And looking at the clock, it's 6:50, Phoenix FM.
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0: Another Aussie boy, a fella called Paul Cowderoy, and After Tonight. Before that, we had another one by Dolly. It was It's All Wrong, But It's All Right. Came out in 1980, that track. Then Teresa Brewer, she's an old one. Another second in the group. We start out with Kelly Pickler, One Last Time. 7:04, Phoenix FM. Nice to have you with us tonight. It's 12.6 degrees outside. A little bit of rain coming Saturday. Okay, we might have another important message.
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Okay, let's go back for that one. That's a gal called, what's she called? Let me have a bit of a looky here. Yep. Calesti Butler and the closing of the day. Aussie Gale, of course. Then we had Dolly, of course, in the good old days when times were bad. Actually, I think she's lived through a bit there at one stage, you know, like the coat of many colours days. She's sure turned out good in the long run. Oh, second in that group. Dan Seals, the late Dan Seals, and still reeling from the rock and roll days. We started out an old one by the old 97s. Tupelo County Jail. It was done by Farron Young back about 1957 or 58. Okay. Anyway, this is Eddie Ford. This is New Country. We've got the Bellamy Brothers coming up in the last half hour. But first, we'll roll on.

Yes, okay, we'll go through them. Taking Goodbye One Last Time, Amber Joy Poulton. Then Rockin' Years by Dolly Parton, Dolly and Porter Wagner, of course. You Snap Your Fingers, Amber Digby. And we started out, I'm Too Used to Loving You, Jerry Jaramillo. A little bit of Spanish in that track, Mexican perhaps. Look at the clock, it's

0: Oh, sorry, got to finish you up there a little bit earlier because we've got a couple more to go. Okay, God Ain't Finished With Me Yet by the Bellamy Brothers. Then we had Our Family. Great lyrics on that one. Goes on and on. Great lyrics. A little bit naughty, but great lyrics. Lord Help Me Be the Man My Dog Thinks I Am. That was the first one. Also by the Bellamy Brothers. Their cattle ranch is actually in Florida, and they still do music. Had a lot of hits over the years in America. We will continue. My Bella Squeeze in another three. But first, we have an important message.
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Well, Bill's out there ready to go. We'll just go back through these tracks. We got Forever Ain't Long Enough, and then number five was Catahoula. We might have a little bit of Hillbilly Hell. Hillbilly Hell. Okay, thanks for listening. Catch you again next week. The best in new country and smileys. And we'll see you then. Bill's up here ready to go, so right after these tracks. Bye-bye.

That was a track there from Tommy Emmanuel, and that particular track was called Games of Love and Loneliness. And yeah, anyway, it's Bill Whitbread now until 10 o'clock with my show called Secret Men Business, and I'll try to play all Australian artists and all their material and their songs, and some of them a bit serious, some of them a bit not so serious. And a bit of bush poetry and storytelling and goodness knows what. But hope you stick around and enjoy it, and have a chuckle at times, because some of the stuff's a little bit tongue-in-cheek, and yeah, it's okay. No one's watching, I don't think. Anyway, if you listen to the wireless. Yeah. Anyway, before I get into it, I'd like to thank Eddie for his great country music show he puts on. Really good stuff, isn't it? I really, really, really enjoy it. And, yeah. But anyway, I'm going to start out with a track. I haven't played any of this stuff for a long, long, long time. And I got to know them over 20 years ago. Oh, goodness me. Time gets away. But there was this band from over at, in South Australia, it was. I did think of the town they used to come from, but that band was called the Wild Card Band, and it was Herbie Collins, and well, he wrote this song and was part of the band, and anyway, The Drover's Son. Here we go with the Wild Card Band.

And there was a Drover's Son by the Wildcard Band. We're going to play another one of their tracks right now, which is... hang on, I'll get it right. I think I got it all right. Only Lovers Know. So here we go with the Wildcard Band.

0: And of course, there was our wonderful friend we had, Jack Pledge. And I think it was last year that he passed away. Oh, I just can't believe that he is actually gone. But fantastic songwriter, and that was Old Man's Eyes. And beautiful, beautiful song, isn't it? And when you listen to all the words in it and that, yeah. And he was a fantastic guitar player. Well, he used to play all sorts of things. Goodness no, you give him something and he could play it. but he used to, record all his own albums and played all the instruments and goodness knows what. Got different ones coming in at times, but yeah, wonderful, wonderful friend of ours for many, many years. And yeah. Anyway, I'm going to play some sponsors, and I'm going to play another one with Jack's. And I used to love when we used to, on Ann Conway's Grace for the Shows, Jack used to be our lead. He used to run the band, put it that way. And for 10 days up there, and yeah. But he used to, I used to love him when he used to play Waterfall. And it was fantastic. Oh, yeah, I just really, really liked doing the sound. And, working with Jack with that, with Waterfall. But I'm going to play that straight after these announcements. So I'll get some sponsors done first. And here we go.
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That was Jack Pledge with Waterfall, and I reckon that's a lovely, lovely track. And I used to love, you know, doing a sound for him with that when he was performing live up at Grace Brothers in Tamworth over the festival time. He used to do it often, and I used to love mixing a sound for him there and bringing the guitar up and doing all that sort of stuff, which I did anyway. So, certainly miss him, that's for sure. Anyway, on a happier note, happy days, and this is an album put out by John O'Dea with Happy Days it's got, and I'm going to play a track called Lost the Oldies. I think this is a good idea. Yeah, hook up your caravan and go and get lost. Yeah. Anyway, here we go with John O'Dea.

0: Oh dear, lost the oldies. there was John O'Dea with that particular track. Anyway, I'm going to play a bit of a storytelling now with Bill Swampy Marsh, and he's talking about, he's written, doing stories on Great Australian Stories on outback towns and pubs, and tonight he's going to be talking about, I think it was in Queensland with this one, Barramat. I've never heard of it, but anyway, I suppose I'll hear all about it right now. So here we go with Bill Swampy Marsh. Oh, get it right. Here we go.
1: Aramac, Queensland. Aramac's about 100 miles northeast of Longreach, sort of in the southwest of Queensland, you could say. It was mentioned in your railways book, where the train from Aramac was so slow on its trip down the 40-odd mile a track to Barcaldine that when the train driver stopped and asked the swaggy if he wanted a lift, the swaggy replied to the train driver, "No thanks, mate. I'm in too much of a hurry." So that's the sort of place it is, nice and slow. Mind you, Aramac's one of the first towns out this way. A fella called William Lansborough and another fella called Nat Buchanan came through here in the late 1850s when they were trying to find the lost explorer, Ludwig Leichhardt. Oh, he was always getting lost, was Leichhardt, as mad as a hatter. Used to go charging around the camp, swishing an old army sabre with his saddle on his head as a helmet and wearing his saddlebags as if they was armour. As blind as a bat too, they say, so no wonder he kept getting lost. Oh, and another interesting thing about Aramac that most people wouldn't know is how it got its name. See, initially, Lansborough named the local creek after the first Premier of Queensland, R.R. Mackenzie. So it was known as the R.R. Mac Creek. Then over time, with lazy speech and all that, it got turned into Aramac, A-R-A-M-A-C. Not too many people know that. So there you go. I thought that might be of interest. Then as time went by, Aramac turned into a big wool producing area. There was a station about 40 mile out of town called Bowen Downs, and in its heyday they shore something like 360,000 sheep on the property. Actually, I believe it was the biggest station in the world back in those days, and during the season they employed over 100 shearers, meaning it had about 100 stands. So it was a pretty big operation. But anyway, my story's got nothing to do with any of that because, see, in the 1950s, people called Toby and Ruby Langdon kept the Marathon Hotel in Aramac. Then there was also a well-known local character who everyone knew as Old Jack. At that time, Old Jack was looking after a small property about 20 miles from town, and he had this old model car. Now, I'm not too sure what make the car was, but every couple of weeks, Old Jack would drive this thing into Aramac to collect all the supplies and things he needed till the next time he came to town. Then after he'd done all that, he'd drive down to the Marathon Hotel for a few grogs before heading off back home. He enjoyed a drink. So on this day, after collecting whatever stores he needed, Old Jack drove his car down to the Marathon Hotel. It was about 3 o'clock in the afternoon and he pulled in, alongside the hotel, off the street, into the vacant area used for parking. He got out and he went into the pub for a few drinks. Toby was behind the bar this particular day. This is Toby Langdon. "Give us a beer, Toby." "Yeah, Jack." Toby poured a beer. "Here you go." "Thanks." "So how's things, Jack?" "Oh, not bad." And so while Old Jack downed a few ales, they started having a bit of a chat about this, that and the weather, and how damn lucky they were to be living in a nice place like Aramac, where everyone got along pretty well, and there was none of that terrible crime you read about happening in so many other places. There was no disagreement over that, and so Old Jack decided to have a few more ales to confirm it. But after a couple of more hours, Toby could see that if the old fellow was going to get home that night, he'd better not serve him any more grog. "I reckon that's about enough, eh, Jack?" "Yeah, okay," says old Jack. "I got to be going anyway." So Jack left the bar. By now he's pretty unsteady on his feet, so just in case, Toby followed the old fella out of the bar. Then as old Jack made his way to the side of the hotel where he'd parked his car, Toby stood at the top of the steps just to keep an eye on him. "See you later," old Jack called out to Toby. "I'll be okay from here." Then, to Toby's surprise, instead of getting in the front seat of the car to drive off, old Jack opened the back door and he climbed in there. "Wonder what's going on here," he thought. "Must be checking in the back of the car to make sure he's got everything he needs till he comes back into Aramac again." Anyhow, old Jack kept fumbling about in the back of the car, searching here, there, everywhere. Then, when he looked up and saw Toby still standing on the step of the pub, old Jack reached over and opened the car door and he called out, "Hey, Toby, I thought we said that these Aramac people were supposed to be honest. Well, they're bloody well not, because some bugger's gone and pinched me bloody steering wheel." Clara Creek, Queensland. You know how embarrassing things happen and they haunt you for the rest of your life? Like years later, you're doing something that's got nothing to do with nothing, and right out of the blue, the incident comes back and you feel embarrassed all over again, like it was only yesterday. Well, I've just remembered one of those times from when I was only about 17 years old. I was out droving, pretty new at the game I was back then. In fact, the fellas used to call me Lad, which was a term that really got up my nose. But anyhow, we were camped just out of a little place called Clara Creek. Clara Creek used to be on the stock route between Morven and Augathella, about 500 miles west of Brisbane. I say used to be because I'm not sure if it's there anymore. Like, even back then, there was just a pub and not much else. Anyhow, like I said, I was only 17, and by Queensland law, you weren't allowed to drink alcohol till you were 21. But see, I thought I was a pretty big fella, as you do when you're a teenager doing the work of men. And that's what I was doing the work of men. Anyhow, I was in Clara Creek this time and I thought,

0: But before I did, I took a quick look around just to make sure that no one who knew me was about. The coast was clear, so I hitched up me strides, puffed the chest out, and I strode into the pub, trying to look like I'm years older than what I was, trying to walk 10 feet tall and all the while wishing I had stubble on my chin instead of bum fluff. Few fellas were in the pub, none I knew, none that knew me. So I fronts up to the bar, the barman comes over, looks me up and down. I go as red as a beetroot. He says, "G'day, what can I do you for?" "I'll have a beer, thanks, mate," I says in my deepest voice. Just then the horse tailor, who's droving with us, he come into the pub, and when he saw me ordering this beer, he calls out, "Hey, what are you doing, lad?" Gee, I hated being called lad. Just thinking about it, even now, still riles me. Of course, with that, the bar goes all quiet. Everyone turns around and they start staring at me, and what they see causes smiles to spread over their dials. Meanwhile, I'm wishing the earth would open up and swallow me. But I'm still determined to prove myself as a man, so I said to the horse tailor, "I'm going to have a drink." "Bullshit you are," the horse tailor calls out. "You're under 21, lad." So that was that. I was asked to leave the pub. Well, in actual fact, my ego was so bruised by then that I turned tail and virtually ran out of the place. And when I got outside, I could hear everyone in the bar laughing. So there I was, feeling weak as water, as weak as I'd ever felt in me whole life, and I got real steamed up about it. Anyhow, we had a four-in-hand wagonette in our plant. You know, four horses dragging the wagonette. That's there. So I jumped into this bloody wagonette, and I was out of there. And boy, didn't I hunt the horses along. Hey, up! And I cracked the whip. Oh, I was really steamed up because, see, I thought I was a big fella, a real man. And so what right did the horse tailor have to come in and put me down like that in front of everyone? I'd been made a fool of, and now everyone was laughing at me. So, yeah, I was chewed up about it, and it didn't matter where I was going, just as long as it was out of bloody Clara Creek. I just wanted to get out of there, get away, never see anyone anymore, never come back. So I was hunting these horses along in the wagonette. Hey, up, and a crack of the whip. Hey, up, when all of a sudden this bloody huge goanna shoots out of nowhere and it scares the living hell out of the horses. And, well, the horses went in one direction, the wagonette went in another direction, and I nearly went up a bloody tree. And I still get flashbacks about that because there I was thinking I was all grown up and I not only get kicked out of the pub for being underage and be a laughing stock, but now I'd have to go back, tail between my legs, and tell everyone that I'd just gone and smashed up the bloody wagonette and lost the bloody horses. Then they'd laugh even louder. Yeah. So that was Clara Creek. A little place out in the middle of nowhere on the track between Yo-Yo Park and Etona. I'm not even sure if it's there these days, and I wish it wasn't back then neither.
1: Oh, there we go. Oh, I got another one in there at the time. But, yeah, that first one, Aramat, was, yeah, a little bit short. So, anyway, Clara Creek. That was Clara Creek. So with Bill Swampy Marsh and talking about the goanna. Oh, goodness me. When I was at Penrith, living up there and just going, my cousin was managing a 1,000-acre property with horses and cattle and wild pigs and kangaroos. And they were just down from the stables, I used to go riding on that with the young horses and everything with Ian. And when we go down the track past the stables, there was a really big old gum tree with a hollow in the, in the trunk and all this type of stuff. But there was a big, oh, it must have been 6 or 7 foot goanna, used to be hanging around there all the time. I think it lived in the tree most of the time. But the horses knew about it, and quite funny when you got down to the gum tree, the horses were real wary. They had their heads down and they walked around the tree and really, really slow, but never took their eyes off the tree. And by the time we got to the other side, they were walking backwards, of course, waiting this day and going to come out, but never did.

0: But a couple of times I used to see them standing up, and oh goodness me, like if they stand up and start running, I'll tell you what, you'd be battling and outrun the thing. But used to stand up probably about 4 foot. These damn go in, it stayed there. It just lived there, and but anyway, never forget the horses and. The way they used to go around this old gum tree, you know, waiting for the goanna. Oh, funny. Anyway, that was Bill Swampy Marsh, and next week we'll do another. See what else we got there. I don't pre-record. It just happens on the night when I come in here. I think, oh, yeah, I'm up to track so-and-so. and try to find out which... what he's talking about, or Denise Kirby does a bit of the announcements of him as well. She works in with Bill, with telling the stories and that of the outback towns and pubs. But anyway, I don't know what I got lined up. I better play a sponsor and then I'll get something sorted out. But I think I might have, I don't know, track 14. What, I don't know what track 14 is. Oh, Ashley Cook. And he's talking about the Overlander days. So that'll come in after these sponsors. So we'll get them played first. Here we go.
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0: And that was a track called Hear the Curlers Calling. And that was performed by Jim Hines and Greg Champion. And I could hear a female voice beyond there somewhere too. So, so would have been a few in that one. But Hear the Curlers Calling. I think I'm quite sure who actually wrote that one. I'm not sure. But it's been around for a long time and quite a few people have recorded it. Yeah. Anyway, I'm going to have a bit of bush poetry now from a lovely lady called Shirley Friend. And this is from the Naked Poets up in Tamworth quite a few years back now on that. But anyway, here we go with an intro into Shirley Friend.
1: Ladies and gentlemen, a very, very special lady is coming up now. She's the Pommy poet with the Punty pronunciations. It's like going on tour with your mother and Col Elliott all rolled into one. Please welcome Shirley Friend.
2: Thank you very much. Wasn't he wonderful, that Marco? You know what I always say, don't you? Yeah, that's lovely. I always say I wished I was his mother. I put him on the breast. It's lovely, isn't it? Hey, Ray had a bit of problem with this tonight, didn't he? About the only thing that's ever gone down on him, I reckon. Now listen, I spoke about the condoms last year, so I'm not going to speak about sex tonight at all. So I'm just going to have to stand here. Yeah, because they say sex sells. Well, look, I've been trying to sell it. I can't even give it away. How can you speak about sex? I remember reading this, well, actually on the television, that a woman's had a baby by her dead husband. I mean, I've heard of things rising from the dead, but that is ridiculous, isn't it? I mean, my husband's alive. Well, I'm going to tell you now about buying a swimsuit. Well, there's no need to be like... What a vivid imagination you have. I wanted a holiday at Noosa. I said to him, oh, now you're going to find out. I wanted a holiday at Noosa for my birthday, I said to my groom. Oh, yeah, he agreed. What else do you need? I said, a new swimming costume. He eyed me with a smirk on his face, saying, there's only one that'll fit. It's the one your mother made you. Stretch a mile before it'll split. I remember the last time I shot for one. It was awful. I looked rotten, dragging up those eye-cut legs as the rest of me oozed out the bottom. Battling to get it over me thighs, as well as me stomach and hips, while a tidal wave of floating flab surged up towards me lips. I strained the straps over me shoulders. Tight as a drum they sat. I thought, if this bathing booby trap explodes, I'll shout a shot and fat. No matter how much I struggled to stem the flesh king tide, every swimsuit I tried on left most of me outside. All right, said me beau, have another go, but give up trying the large 10. See if they've got a small 24. You need to squeeze into it then. Well, I called the lady to one side and whispered, have you any bathers in store? Look, she said, I don't work here, but I know what you're looking for. She pointed me towards some bathers in high tensile latex rubber. I tried taking one off the rack without disturbing the other, with hand hovering over the hangers. I knew they'd weigh a ton. I thought, here goes, held me breath, and slowly lifted one. Some of them started slipping, so I tried to put it back, but those bloody flaming hangers flung the rest off every rack. They rebounded like rubber bullets, bursting happy third birthday balloons. I said to my beau as I rushed outside, quick, I've knocked off some swimming costumes. You only need one, he murmured. I said, shut up, they bounced off the rack. And I'm not trying on another costume till I get my figure back. All right, he said, who's got it? There's no need for all this fuss. Noosa's got a nudist beach. Put on your 15 plus. Oh, we're the one your mother made ya. May need ironing a bit. You know, beaut rootin' your birthday suit, but at least it'll bloody well fit. Thanks a lot. Marco. Oh, no, it's Murray. Oh, my favourite.
3: Shirley Friend, the one and only. I reckon the bravest man in the world was the first person to try an oyster. I reckon Cedric Friend's probably the bravest man in the world, Shirley's husband. She's pretty hard taskmaster at home, Shirley. He's been behaving himself, although he's still on parole, you know. He's on warning, and I think it was last year, it was their 35th wedding anniversary, and Shirley's a very good cook, and she's going to do something very exotic, very gourmet. She's going to do the escargot, the snails. She required Cedric to duck down to the markets at 5 o'clock that afternoon, get 2 dozen live snails in a brown paper bag, bring them home. Must be home by 7. He said, yeah, not a problem, but I'll just duck into the pub and have a couple. She said, well, you know the rules. Not home by 7, you're out. He said, not a problem. I'll just have a couple, I'll be straight home. So he gets the snails, he's at the pub, he's on the back end of his second schooner, it's 6:30, he's only a 15-minute walk home. He thought, beauty, I'll be early. Be a big surprise for her. Anyway, he's just about out the door, and in walks his long-lost mate, Smith. He said, nah, mate, Cedric, what are you doing? He said, mate, I've got to go. It's got the 35th wedding anniversary. He said, mate, you've got to stay for one. He said, why is that? He said, it's your 47th birthday. He said, okay, mate, I can stay for one, but I've got to be home by 7. He said, you've got plenty of time. Not a worry, as long as I'm home by 7. 10:30. And he's struggling, and he's walking home, and he's pretty happy that he's remembered the snails. And he's going, how am I going to get out of this? And he gets to the front door, he tripped over the step, hit the door, the bag dropped, the snails everywhere. His left hand hit the doorbell, the door opens, there's Shirley with a frying pan. Where the bloody hell have you been? He went, come on, boys, we're nearly home. I don't think it worked. But you know, you've got to admire blokes who react well under pressure like that. You know, I had a mate who... went on an African lion safari over in Africa, yeah. apparently the best place to have them. Anyway, he teamed up with his young American bloke, and anyway, after 3 days they got separated from the main crew, you know, and the Yanks got the binoculars out, and my mate said, mate, can you see him anywhere? He said, man, I can't see him anywhere. He said, well, can you see anything at all? He said, well, about 500 metres away I can see this cheetah. I said, crikey, that's not very good. He said, what's he doing? He said, mate, he's looking straight at us. He said, yeah, right. What's he doing now? He said, mate, he's running straight at us. Come on, get out of here. My mate said, yeah, right. I just started taking off his backpack, taking off his big hiking boots and putting on his Nike runners. The Yankee said, what the bloody hell are you doing, man? You never outrun it. He said, mate, I've only got to outrun you. So, bit of lateral thinking there, yeah. Now listen, Bobby Miller's around here somewhere, and I don't know if you know, but Bobby Miller the other night just won with Brian Lenton, won a Tamworth Songwriters Award. It's a big gong, and he's gone out in the Terps, and he's supposed to be on now, so I'm hoping he's going to turn up soon. But what do you think of that? Bobby's won a Songwriters Award, a big hand, hey Bobby? Hope he's here. Hang on! Hold the phones, Chuck! Holy bloody dooly! Gee, Bobby, come on, get up, mate. You gonna be right? Did I see the truck? Oh, yeah, I saw who was driving. I was your missus.
4: Hey, Bob, yeah. You see what I got? I won a bloody big Taj Mahal.
3: Mate, you're going to be right, you reckon? Yeah, I've seen him perform in a worse state than this, don't worry about that. And that was Queensland. Anyway, ladies and gentlemen, Bobby Miller going to try and do his best for you. Good on you, mate.
4: See you, Muzz.
3: Congratulations.
4: Bloody beauty. It's the best thing you ever got. I thought it was the wildest thing that ever happened to me. But it wasn't. That was about 2 weeks ago. You know what happened? I was swiftly sucking stubbies on a sultry Saturday night, all alone upon the veranda in the flickering candlelight. I was talking to the heavens, but I couldn't sit upright, and I could see the mozzies feeding, but I never felt them bite. I must have been bloody sozzled, but I reckon I'd survive. As I said goodbye to brain cells, and this morning was alive, when all at once a blinding flash sent me mind to overdrive, and I watched a bloody spaceship and some little men arrive. Jesus. Their leader was just 3 feet high and the rest about the same. And I thought I'd need clean undies when they called me by my name. So I offered them a stubby and I prayed that they was tame, because if I turned up missing, well, I know who'd get the blame. They scold a single stubby each as fast as you could blink, and then took me to their spaceship and sat me on the sink. And they opened up some kind of door, a thermal fridge, I think, and they poured this stuff into my glass that looked like purple ink. Well, I held my breath. I shut my eyes and I downed it in one go. Couldn't let these little blokes think I was getting slow. When all at once their leader sort of stood up on tiptoe and then beckoned me to follow as they led me down below. It's here I got the biggest shock. And you won't disagree, when they took their outer garments off, what did you think I'd see? But a bunch of gorgeous females staring right in front of me. And my grin was 4 times bigger than a Martian chimpanzee. They threw me down upon the bed and undid all my clothes. And they ripped me shell-shocked undies off. My manhood too exposed. And when they started kissing, from me toenails to me nose, well, I collapsed in rapturous wonder and was promptly comatose. When I come round, the light was bright, and I felt those kisses yet. But gone the blonde, the redhead, and that luscious young brunette. And that's when I felt the terror that I know I won't forget. The thing that sat there licking me. Was our stinking family pet. Yeah. Our rotten, dirty Doberman was sitting on me face. I searched in vain to see the girls that come from outer space. And that's when I saw the telltale signs that led to my disgrace. Just an empty dozen stubbies and a dream I can't replace.
0: Oh dear, that was Bobby Miller with Aliens, that particular track was. Oh dear, fancy that, eh? I play that a few times and one of my favourites it is with Bobby. And Spaced Out, I've got another recording of it, the same track, but it's called Space Out. But anyway, those things happen, don't they? Yeah. Goodness me, look at the time. I can't believe it. Oh, it's gone so quick. I'm going to play another one with Jim Haynes, and I think it is. What have I got? Willa Barabar for me. So here we go with Jim Haynes.

fine, but so is mine, where my place waits for me. It's a well-worn, whitewashed, weatherboard shack in Waratah Street, West Wheeler.

pack in the Bat and Ball pub, state of the Royal, got a feed in a tub, in the old Coogee Bay, I've put my feet in the fire, but I still call the commercial.

I've been banned from the Mercantile and the Menzies, the Australian, the Criterion, and the Federal as well. But no matter how hands lift, how far I roam, I still call the commercial. That's how to get out of it.

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0: Kevin, because he buys the drinks. 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She likes to pull my big red nose and we roll around in the gutter in sweet romantic bliss. I like to have a beer with Rosemary because she buys the piss. Thank you very much. Everyone, thank you. I've had several requests. Unfortunately, the guitar's a bit big. But as I was coming up the stairway tonight, ladies and gentlemen, this nice young lady came up to me and she said, "Excuse me, Mr. Currawong." Oh, I like that. She said, "Excuse me, Mr. Currawong." She said, "I think it'd be possible tonight," she said, "if you could sing, there's a red back on the toilet seat." Now, ladies and gentlemen, and tin lids, I have never learnt this song, but I've often sat there thinking about it, you know. You know how you sit there? Any excuse for a bludge? Reading all the graffiti? I was thinking, if only I had a pen, I would have written my own graffiti. "Here he sits, poor old Merv, straining every muscle and every nerve." Anyway, I was sitting there thinking, you know, thinking about this Redback song. And all of a sudden, I realise that all the sympathy goes to the fellow that got bit. What about the poor old Redback? What's he supposed to do, put up an umbrella or what? He probably didn't have one handy. Anyway, I thought to myself, someone should write a song for the poor old Redback.
1: Yeah, dirty rotten mongrel.
0: There was a big black on the toilet seat when I was there last night. I didn't see him coming, and he gave me a hell of a fright. So in sheer desperation, I gave him so much pain that he shot out like a bullet and forgot to pull the chain.

0: Oh, there we go. With a bit of John Williamson there, with especially it was a one of his performances he was doing quite a few years back, with a few tracks there with Duncan and what was the other one? Oh yeah, I was still called A Commercial Home, and of course The Big Bum on the Toilet Seat. So there we go. Anyway, I'm going to play a bit of Cole Elliott now. And this is one of his stories he tells at times, and anyway, yeah, The Back Seat on Saturday Night. Yeah, I don't know, in younger days and that, yeah, get in the back seat and never know what's liable to happen, really. But anyway, it's Cole Elliott.
1: Understand you don't understand that. I do understand you. I remember when we were, see, it was different when we were 17. I didn't understand, you know, because we were very quick and we didn't get, you got no satisfaction. We thought we were dynamite, you know. We didn't realize we only had a 3-second fuse, you know. I said it was premature ejaculation and it was physical, and it wasn't physical because it was definitely mental, because we couldn't wait to finish. We wanted to run and tell our mates, hey, guess what, we just did. And the poor chick was lying there and saying, shit, where did he go? Hey, dickhead, you forgot your thongs. You know? We had to discover sex. Our young blokes had to discover. We went up to King's Cross, which was really exciting for me. I remember walking around the lights. And we actually thought the chicks, you know, standing on the street corners going, we thought they were actually genuinely interested in us. I said, one shiver, she said, $20, any way you like it. I said, I'll give you $40, do it my way. She said, what's your way? I said, 50 cents a week. We didn't know. We're just trying to be men. That's all we were. It wasn't until about 18 that we started to actually take you out and be really serious about it. Remember? Yeah, remember, you used to have to go and pick up the chick at the front door, guys. So you weren't allowed to bip your horn. I didn't have a car, but I always had. Anyway. And just saying hello to her old man was like doing 10 rounds with Tyson, wasn't it? Yeah. Then we took you to the dance, girls, remember that? You know, that was a great time, you know. And your biggest thing on the night was trying to get her back out in the back seat of the car. And you'd be, you know, be dancing, she loves you. And she'd say, come on, let's go. So, no, this one I want to do, this one of the Beatles. This one. And she'd come on, let's piss off, let's get her back. You finally got her in the car. I'll give you a reenactment of the back seat. On a Saturday night, the windows are just steaming up. I want you to drift back. This is the conversation. Back seat. Then she got in the car. Says you, it's not me, it's you. You're filthy. I mean, you look clean, but you laugh dirty, don't you? This is the conversation. Now, this is sharp, I'll do it, I promise. This is a conversation. All right. Don't. Come on. No. Oh, come on, you said you would. No. If you don't, I'll have to go to hospital. Myself in the morning. We'll sleep till friggin' lunchtime.

0: virgin. 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It's all right, I've got hold of the piece I want. Here, quick, grab hold of this. I don't smoke. What if I get pregnant? You can't get pregnant. I've borrowed my mate's vasectomy. That worked 3 out of 5. Why should I ruin my life for half an hour of fun? Shit, how do you make it last half an hour? Take your ring off, it's me watch. Some nights I can't stand myself, you know. Me mum won't like it. Your mum's not freaking getting that. And then you got all that far past her, she couldn't go back. Hello, dickhead. What are you doing?
1: Oh, it's my girlfriend.
0: I tell you what I'll do, son. I'll rip up the ticket if I can go second.
1: Oh, I don't know about that, officer. I've never screwed a copper before.

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1,000 miles away, and that was Jeff Denham with that particular track. Anyway, here's a track from John Williamson with Telephone in My Pocket. I think most of the times they're in their hands these days. Yeah, look around, everybody's got a handful of mobile, haven't they? Or they've got a stuck on their ear, or no, they have those other, they have those plug things they have in their ears these days, don't they? 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

And of course, our John Williamson there with Frangipani Bay. That's a lovely song there, nice and jingly. Yeah. I'm going to, goodness me, I'll play another song. Oh, here's The Road to Gundigal. The Road to Gundigal. I love, I haven't been up there for ages, but I used to love that little town, Gundigal. And I remember the first times, oh, way back now, but it was the last one in Australia ever to have the postman ride around on his horse delivering the mail. And I think it stopped in about the 1980s with that. And the horse was actually employed by Australia Post. and those to provide, you know, pay for the food for it and everything, and a lot of the care getting his shoes shod and all that sort of stuff. And it was the last horse to ever be employed by Australia Post. And used to see the postman riding around, you know, delivering the mail on the back of the horse. And a lovely town, and it's a little restaurant, a little cafe there, and it's run by, I've got to get this right, the Greek people, and they've been there in generations with it. But during the Second World War and that, the ministers from Canberra used to come to Gundigal and, early in the mornings and sit in this little restaurant and have meetings and all this. And there's pictures, when you go in the restaurant, there's pictures of the ministers of the time having their meetings in this little cafe in Gundigal over the war years. But, wonderful, wonderful little place. And in this particular cafe, the toilets are down. It's on the main street, but then it backs into the Murrumbidgee River, because it's... the Murrumbidgee runs through the back of the town in Gundigal, and it's quite a steep bank down. So at the back of the restaurant, you go to the toilets and you walk down these rickety little stairs right down the back, and the toilet I went, the men's toilet in there, it's also in the laundry. There's a washing machine in the sink and all that sort of stuff, just like the good old days, But they didn't have washing machines back then. They had, some people, the richer people used to have a hand pump washing machine. They'd put the clothes in and wash them. But they used to use the blue bags. I don't know, older people will remember the little blue bags you put in to make the white sheets really white. They were really good. And, of course, half the time they were starched as well. So when you made the bed, like sheets of, sheets of metal or something sometimes. But anyway, that was a lovely, that was a good old day. Well, like people say, the good old days. They were too, because you had to do a lot of this sort of stuff. You didn't have washing machines to do them. But I remember when I came to Bendigo in the laundry, the old lady that I used to know, and we used to stay there at times. But she had a spin dryer, which was worked from the pressure of the water in the tap, and it used to spin, had a little fan thing in the bottom of it, and a pipe went up and you screwed onto the tap, and you turn the water on in the tap and it'd spin the spin dryer. And it was amazing. It used to really, really, there wasn't a time cycle on it. You just did it till the things were, the clothes and that were dry, or spun dry anyway. And, of course, you had the old, clotheslines, the horse, the clothes props on them and all that. A forky stick it was. It was a forky stick. And you always had it in the middle, basically. But anyway, I've got to save me goodbyes. Anyway,
hope you enjoyed my show. I could talk forever, you know, about a lot of my old experiences and that and that. But anyway, hope you enjoyed my show, and I'm going to say bye for now. I'll probably get this track in there and a bit of Tommy Emmanuel. So bye for now, and I'll talk to you again next week. Bye.

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Did you know that the Community Enterprise Foundation of Empowering Eagle Hawk has donated over $1.1 million back into the community? 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

Hey Trovers, welcome to episode 88 of Aussie Trove. There's more big album announcements coming for you this week. And some, it's for their debut album. And some, well, they've been around for quite a while actually. Might be six or so albums. We're officially now past the 1,000 brand new Oz tracks we've played on the show. I'm Brett and I'm coming to you from Phoenix FM on Jarrah Country in Central Victoria and across the Community Radio Network. Once again, we have new acts to the show, and this week there's four of them. It includes Angus, Angus, Angus and The Gems, who are both from Melbourne, Porn Star Supercar that are from Brisbane, and we'll get things underway with a new one for Jack Billman, who's also new to the show. He's from the beautiful far south coast of New South Wales. He's been a stalwart on the Australian live scene for almost two decades. He's now ready to release his sixth album. It's called Move the Mountain. On August 28, he released the fifth single from the album called, in brackets, Not, out of brackets, Easy to Love. So Not Easy to Love, a track that is about his wife and their life with him often on the road performing. And now he can add to that mix since his last album that he's a dad. So plenty of heartwarming material now for that album, Move the Mountain, which will be out on September 25th. But pre-orders for the vinyl, CD and merch are all now live. Then in October, he'll be hitting the road with his band for album launch shows in the ACT, Victoria and New South Wales. Plenty on offer, so check his socials for details. So time to get into it. So let's kick it off with Jack Billman with the final single from his sixth album called Not Easy to Love.

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This is Lulu, guitarist in the Narm-based trio My Gideon, and you're about to listen to the song Right from our brand new EP, Always Something Falling Apart.

This is Aussie Trove on the Community Radio Network, and we just heard from My Giddy Aunt, who are from Melbourne. The song is called Right, come out August 28. Last couple of years have been a little bit quieter for the trio, who described their sound, amongst other things, as curly rock for queer critters. They had started releasing music in 2021 with their debut single, All Things Come in Time. It was the title track to their debut EP in 2022, and still their most popular track on streaming to date. 2024, they released their debut album, 8 Billion Characters in the Worst Movie Ever. I do remember playing it back then and talking about the name of that album. Since then, the only original release for them had been the title track, Always Something Falling Apart, to this new EP. We just heard Right, which is one of the three unreleased tracks on that EP. They'll be launching the EP at Northcote Social Club on Saturday, September 12th, and they'll be supported by Harriet Wraith. So next up, we're going to head to Sydney, and it is, surprisingly, this early in the show, but you will understand when you hear the song, the band is Coffin, C-O-F-F-I-N, also known as Children of Finland Fighting in Norway. 13 Days is the name of the song, come out August 25. Like Jack Bellman at the start of the show, this outfit are also on the verge of releasing their sixth album, but this one will be a week before Jack's on the 18th of September. It will be called Out in Oslo, and 13 Days is the third track from it. 13 Days is not what I was expecting from this album, but they have said that it's taken till this album to have the confidence to not be trying to fit in what people expect Coffin to sound like. And I reckon 13 Days is the most obvious example of that yet from this new album. Some of the vinyl variants of this next album sold out in days, but you can still find some, I believe, at P Doom Records. Vinyl options and tour details are all available via their socials, so no time to sleep on this, because gigs will sell out and vinyls are getting snapped up. So, time to hear something quite different for Coffin, who are normally saved till the back end of the show. This is Coffin from Sydney with 13 Days.

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You're listening to Aussie Trove on the Community Radio Network. We just released our new album, The Fun House, where nothing is quite as it seems.

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4: 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You're listening to Aussie Trave, and last track we heard was Sweetie, who are from Sydney. Pay Rise is the name of the song, come out August 27th. The All Woman Trio are just about to release their debut album, Dogtooth. We played the title track from that album about 4 weeks ago, and it was also our introduction to Sweetie. The album is set for release on 25th of September, with September looking like a particularly big month for big releases. This album also will be available on vinyl, and of course pre-orders are now available with some artwork that you may just want to put up on your wall. Pay Rise is the third single from that album. Is about the corporate greed trap of late stage capitalism. I think we're seeing a lot of that these days. The video has already had a spin on Rage and is worth checking out for all the hours that have gone into making the props for it. In October and November, they'll be touring with the album, so check their socials for details. Also, and for the first time on the show, was Angus, who are mostly from Melbourne, I think. Funlurable was the name of the song. August 28, it come out. They just released their seventh album called The Fun House, and that 5 minutes of fun that we just heard from them is the opening track on the album. This one got sent to me and had me hooked right from when I saw that it was for fans of Go Gold Bordello. And then when I saw that Mel Webb was in the band, I was definitely giving it a spin. So Mel Webb used to be the frontman of a little band in Melbourne with a cult following called Oxo Cubans. They used to regularly play at AFL legend Ron Brassey's Richmond pub, the Mount View. And we'd sit on the floor listening to classics like Roof Rack and Tim Tam Slam. So Mel is one of the brass aficionados in Angus, with his trombone. Certainly an act I'll be trying to find live somewhere. Okay, next up. Well, there were some pretty big announcements of pending releases for Australian bands in the past week or so, but for me, none was bigger than the announcement from Radio Free Alice. They're from Melbourne. They put out a song called Crying With You on August 26th, and along with the new single came the news that the four-piece are locked in their debut LP for release, and it'll be out on October 30. It's going to be called What's In Between. So for those of us that follow Radio Free Alice closely, things were looking different this year when they changed their MO, and instead of two singles and then an EP, as had been the case for the last 3 years, then this time we got to a third single, and then came with the fourth single that the album is on the way. Kick in the Shins was the one that came out in July, and I did comment on it back then that I thought maybe there might be something different happening this year for them, because yeah, it had been 2023, 24 and 25 EPs. Now we got the LP in 26 coming. Crying With You is is the opening track and the fourth of 11 on that album that we've heard. Vinyl orders are already out, and if it's anything like their EPs, the hard copies will definitely sell out. So let's check out Crying With You from an LP that is just flying to the top of my list for the most anticipated albums of 2026. It's going to be from Radio Free Alice.

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1: This is Aussie Trove, broadcasting from Phoenix FM in Central Vic and across the Community Radio Network, and we just heard from Porn Star Supercar. The song is Clem Fandango. They're from Brisbane. They put that one out August 28. The four-piece formed in 2024, and this is now their 10th single since then. It's their first time on Aussie Trove, but we did try and get them on 12 months ago, but we never heard back from them. But this time, they uploaded it to AMRAP. So I found on release day, adding it to AMRAP takes the pressure off you having to answer DMs from radio hosts like me, and instead you can spend your time doing fun stuff like updating bios. And then if I can get my hands on the music, I can tell listeners about things like Porn Star Supercar's Southeast Queensland single tour on the last weekend in September and first in October. Check their socials for details if you're in that part of the world. Also, we heard from Ash Acid, who's from Melbourne. The song is I'm No Slave, come out August 28. This is the third single of the year for Ash, who is building up to the release later this year of her second EP. We first came across Ash back in late 2023 with the release of I Love Myself. That track saw a bit of a shift in Ash's style, and she's continued with the edgier sound and bigger riffs since then. For these releases, Ash has teamed up with Shane Nicholson and also Jessamine Finlayson from Nitocris on guitar and Ricky Ray from Baby Animals on drums. So plenty of credentials stacked up there. I do see Ash has got a gig lined up at Desert Highways on the 7th of November, so maybe that'll be post the EP release. Next up, Spira. They're from Brisbane. Spend My Mind is the song, come out August 28. A four-piece release their debut in May last year, and Spend My Mind is now their fifth single. Even before that first release, they were getting noticed for their live shows, and that continues with them being called upon for some pretty impressive support slots for a band that only just over 12 months since their debut, including hitting the stage before acts like The Living End, Cosmic Psychos, Ruby Fields and more. And in an exciting development for them, it has all resulted in them signing with Sunshine Coast-based independent label Yamanui Records. They've been on the road with this new single, and if you're quick off the mark, you might still be in time to catch gigs in Brisbane and the Sunshine Coast. Then in September, they're headed to Sydney, Wollongong and Newcastle. Check their socials for details. So this is Spira from Brisbane with Spend My Mind.

Hello, this is Ali from the Gems here on Ositrove Community Radio Network. Sunset Love is lyrically about when one's work is done, one must enjoy life. This one's kind of punky on the verses and reveals a tricky chord progression in the middle eight. Hopefully it brings a sunny springtime vibe.

You've been listening to Aussie Tribe on Phoenix FM or via the Community Radio Network, and we just heard from Stimpies, who are from southeast Melbourne. Counting the Days is the song, come out August 28. This four-piece have been in full-blown release mode this year as they zero in on the release of their second LP. Doing Good is set for release on 9th of October, and Counting the Days is the fourth single from that album. After a pretty quiet 2025 whilst recording new music in this 12-track album, their return has certainly been embraced by fans. Final pre-sales are now available via their socials. They're just finishing up an East Coast tour, which included Big Sound. There's no word yet on whether there's an album tour in the works, but I think it's more than likely. So keep an eye on their socials, and maybe you can pick up that Sky Blue vinyl from there as well. We also heard from The Gems, who are from Melbourne. The song is Sunset Love, come out August 25. The four-piece is fronted by Arnie, who we heard from. The reformed version of The Gems returned to the scene in 2018. From what I can work out, they were active on the Melbourne scene as far back as 2009 with an album that year called The Middle Eight is 100 Bars. But then no releases from 2009 to 2019. The band centres around Arnie and his wife Lime, but over the years there has been a couple of different guitarists and drummers, and they have said that they have more new recorded music to come, so this definitely looks to be an uptick in their activity. We wind things up this week with the Geelong Melbourne trio of Violet. August 26th, they release their second EP, Caveat. Six-track release includes two previously unreleased tracks, Fire in Line, which we're just about to hear, and the title track, Caveat. We were first introduced to them at the start of the year with the release of Collateral. It was the first single from this EP. Then they headed off on their first interstate tour on the back of that Collateral single release, and now on the back of the EP, they're heading across the border again, once again to Sydney and Adelaide. Check dates and ticket links via their socials. Mentioned in their bios a likeness to Jeff Buckley, amongst some others. And I reckon of their releases to date, this is the track where I most get that reference. So it has got them the gong for the coveted spot of the closer of this week's show. So whatever you're doing in next week, have a cracker and support real Oz music however you can. You've been listening to Aussie Trove on the Community Radio Network. This is Violet from Geelong and Melbourne with Fire in Line.

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10: Hi, this is Noddy. Thanks so much for your company and welcome to the program for the week commencing the 31st of August 2026. This is Aussie Music Weekly, your weekly fix of new, local and independent Australian music. Coming up on this week's show, got the brand new single on the way for Tusha. We also bring you something from past In Focus interviewee here on the show, Leisha Louise. And we head to Brisbane for something from a band called Bugs. In our In Focus interview segment this week, we're going to be chatting with Sarah Grace Buckley, all about her new solo career outside of her family band, The Buckleys. And later this hour, we've got a bit of a milestone to commemorate. Yes, as we backtrack to the 80s decade for something from The Voice himself. Yes, Mr. John Farnham. All that and stacks more, so do hope you can stay with us. Well, to kick things off, it's a super catchy tune from a Fremantle five-piece called Grub. This one comes from their upcoming self-titled album, which will be due out on the 9th of October. Their sound, maybe compare it as a bit of a blend of funk and disco. Let's see what you think as we get into Grub with Shake It.
11: One, two.

The sounds there of Sydney duo Largo, who we've played a few times here on the show. That's their latest tune called What I Need. The song was written by lead singer Mel Bailey, all about the complex relationship that she has with her sister. And Largo have got a series of dates coming up, which all gets underway on September the 12th when they're playing in Wollongong. September 19th, they're playing in Leichhardt in Sydney. September 24th, they head to Melbourne. The night after, September 25th, they're in Launceston in Tasmania. Sticking in Tasmania on September 26th, playing in Hobart. October the 3rd, they're at Wombarol on the central coast of New South Wales. October 16th, they're playing in Warriewood on the northern beaches of Sydney. October 17th, sticking in Sydney, playing at Marigal. And October 21st, they're playing in Parramatta in the western suburbs of Sydney. Check out their website for details of the actual venues, which surprisingly haven't been provided to us. So it always feels a bit weird reading out just locations on their own. 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It's Noddy here. Up shortly, something new from Tusha. Also coming up, the new single from past In Focus interviewee here on the show, Leisha Louise. If I had one wish, I'd turn back time to the summer of 1969. And we head to Brisbane for the new one for the band Bugs. So on this week's program, it's our In Focus interview segment as always. This time around, we are chatting with Sarah Grace Buckley from The Buckleys, but not about the family band itself, all about her latest solo career. And later this hour, we head back to the mid part of the 80s decade for something from John Farnham. We're on to Adelaide trio Sun Sick Daisy. These guys have done some recent supports to the likes of The Boys, Pacific Avenue, as well as Ballpark Music. And this song is all about peer pressure and the importance of setting boundaries. Sunsick Daisy for you now with Bitter Start.

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0: sounds there of an Aussie artist with South Asian descent. Yes, his name is Tusha, and that's a song all about watching someone you love struggle with their mental health and feeling powerless to ease their pain. And it's actually written from the perspective of a support person. That tune is called Spell. And you heard it right here on Aussie Music Weekly, which is the program you are tuned into right around Australia on the Community Radio Network. And regular listeners of the program would know that around about this time each week, we do our In Focus interview. Known for her work with her family band, the Buckleys, over a period of more than a decade, Sarah Grace Buckley has now stepped out on her own with her debut solo project. And to tell us all about it, we welcome Sarah to Aussie Music Weekly. Hey, Sarah, how you doing?
1: Hello, good, thank you. So thanks so much for having me.
0: No worries at all. Well, as the primary songwriter of the Buckleys, I'm guessing that not everything that you would have composed with the band would necessarily have been the right fit. So how much freedom to explore different sounds does recording as a solo artist provide you with?
1: It's basically Buckleys, we've been in the industry for about 14 years. We started very young, and yeah, I've always been the main songwriter and then written a lot of songs with a lot of other artists as well, which I love doing, but yeah, this whole project kind of came about just because I had a few songs, I'd written some songs that I really loved that just didn't really fit with what the Buckleys were doing, and also not quite right to pitch out to other people, and just like, yeah, generally just like, I think when you're writing for yourself, or not even for like an intentional project or anything, as a songwriter, you can kind of, it's just very personal, and you can kind of go into, you know, you're just talking about your own stories as if you're writing a diary, essentially. And so that was kind of, yeah, the inspiration, and a lot of the songs that you'll hear down the track on, we're doing an EP, are a lot more personal. And so, yeah, it's exciting to have that kind of freedom, I guess, to just kind of explore some more in-depth storytelling that's just, you know, me.
0: Yeah, of course. Well, 14 years is a long time. What would you say was the catalyst for, I guess, making that big, bold decision to say, yeah, I'm going to do something on my own here?
1: Yeah, honestly, it was the creative side of it. Just because I think, yeah, when you're writing for any project, whether it's the Buckleys or another artist, like you have, you know, it's a brand, and you know, there's a certain tone and story and sound and things like that. And I love that, you know, songwriting is my favorite thing. And all of that stuff I love to lean into and explore. But yeah, I think the catalyst was just me wanting to kind of tell some of my own stories, which I haven't really done before and written. Honestly, I was writing without any real intention necessarily to release some of these songs. Then I was like, oh, well, I don't want them to be heard either. So yeah, they just didn't really sit anywhere else. So that was the inspiration.
0: And what sort of support and encouragement did you get from your siblings, Molly and Lachlan, as part of the project?
1: Yeah. So Molly, Lachlan and Dylan, they were all very supportive and are very supportive. They're all the best. And yeah, there was never any weirdness or anything because, you know, we're all family. And I think that was another thing, like my realization, because I was a bit nervous about doing something by myself. But I think the realization that, oh, we're like literally a family band. We can't get away from each other. So there's no worry about that. It doesn't mean anything's ending. It's just, you know, another adventure as well.
0: Great. We are chatting with Sarah Grace Buckley all about her debut solo project. Now, Sarah, your new music's been produced across two locations, namely Sydney and Nashville. Now, Nashville's certainly been a place that you've also worked in many times with the Buckleys. So what is it that draws you back there for recording purposes?
1: Yeah, so it's interesting. So basically this song, Tequila and Mexico, the first single just put out, was written a few years ago. I wrote it in Nashville with two incredible songwriters over there. We had the demo produced, one of the guys who wrote it, Matt McVaney, produced it, the demo on the day. And I've always loved the song. I wrote it for the Buckleys, of course, back then, but it just didn't really fit with, you know, like all those things I was just talking about, our sound and what we're doing. So I've just had it up my sleeve for the past couple of years. And there were a few times I had pitched it to some other artists, but then always ended up when people were like, yeah, I'd love to record it, I'd be like, no, I'm going to take it back, because I just couldn't let it go. There was just like something in me that, you know, was keeping me holding on to it. Then when we're working on this project, I reached out to Matt, who produced the demo, and said, hey, do you reckon you could just finish off that demo that we had already and just, you know, mix it up a little bit and polish it up? And then, yeah, and then that's what you hear now. So it's actually, yeah, it was written and recorded, you know, maybe 4 years ago. And yeah, we've just polished it up a bit and put it out now.
0: Yeah, great, great. Well, as you've mentioned a couple of times already in the interview, across your music career, you've written a number of songs that have then gone to be successfully recorded by other artists. So what sense of satisfaction do you get when you hear another musician interpret one of your creative works?
1: Oh, I love it. It's so special to be able to write. Well, yes, mostly you're writing with the artist in the room, and then they'll decide whether or not they record it, as opposed to me just pitching out songs. Yeah, so I've written with a bunch of incredible artists, and yeah, telling their stories is something that is really special. And yeah, that's kind of the craft of songwriting, I guess, which I absolutely love doing. And yeah, being able to tell other people's stories, but then yeah, it's kind of a different thing now, me just telling my own story. I haven't really done that as much before. But yeah, no, it's very special to hear something that you've written be, you know, sung and put out by another artist. Tyler Rodriguez has a song she put out on her record, and I'm seeing it on TikTok now, like being played all around the world, and it's very cool to see and hear.
0: Yeah, I'll bet, I'll bet. Okay, as you alluded to, the first taste of your solo work is the single Tequila and Mexico. Tell us what this one's all about.
1: Yeah, so this, like I said, we recorded it over I recorded it over in Nashville, and just put it out. It's a bit of a fun tune. yeah, it's essentially just about, you know, going through some bad loves, I guess, and then, you know, meeting someone that just works and fits together like Tequila in Mexico.
0: Love it. All right, well, let's play it now. And Sarah, thank you so much for joining us here on Aussie Music Weekly.
1: Thanks so much for having me. Have a

That was Sarah Grace Buckley with what is her debut solo single, Tequila and Mexico. So certainly looking out for some new material from her on the solo front. We've reached around about the halfway point of this week's edition of Aussie Music Weekly. Do hope you can stick around because we've got some stuff up shortly from a Perth band called Sugar Wife. The new single for past In Focus interviewee Leisha Louise is not too far away, as is the new one from Brisbane band Bugs. Up next, though, we're going to do the backtrack segment. This time around, we're heading back exactly 40 years ago for something from John Farnham from the 80s decade. But to get us there, it's something from a seven-piece collective from Melbourne called Ungus. Yeah, these guys must have been under my radar for quite some time because this track is from their seventh album, The Fun House, which was released just last week. The band have a little bit of an eclectic fusion of styles and genres going on as well, and I think you'll hear it in this track. Ungus for you now with Funrable.

Backtrack time now here on Aussie Music Weekly. It's hard to believe that in around about a month's time, a classic Australian album will turn 40. The album, of course, was Whispering Jack, first released on September 29, 1986, and went on to sell a whopping 1.6 million copies to this day, still being the highest-selling album by an Australian artist. And, of course, that artist in question is Mr. John Farnham. Well, as part of the milestone, a huge concert is taking place at Melbourne's Rod Laver Arena about a week ahead of what would have been the release date of the album. It's being billed as the Songs of John Farnham, a living legend, amazing lineup, including the likes of Jimmy Barnes, Tina Arena, Kate Sobrano, Diesel, and heaps more. So if you're in Melbourne, go along and check that out. Well, in addition, the album is going to be re-released, including some new editions on vinyl, as well as a whole stack of limited edition merchandise, which will come out as a result of that. Well, what a perfect excuse now to backtrack to the year 1986, and from the album in question, Whispering Jack, this is John Farnham's Pressure Down.

the sounds there of a Perth six-piece band who were formed all the way back in 2017. They cite influences such as Jeff Buckley and Blur, and I think you can hear a little bit of both of those on that track. Sugar Wife there and Getting Closer, a song all about starting a new year full of fresh ambition. 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Don't forget, you can also check us out online. 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You

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The music continues now as we play something from past In Focus interviewee Leisha Louise. This track comes from her current album Strike to Ignite. In case you missed our interview with her a couple of months back, it is still available for streaming off our website, AussieMusicWeekly.com.au. She's a blues and roots artist with over 20 years of national and international touring behind her, so certainly a lot of experience. And this is her new single. It's called Woodstock.

The sounds there of an alt country duo from Gippsland in regional Victoria, made up of members Janine Garvey and Eric Collier. They're called No Promises, and that was their latest single called Siren. Group were formed during the COVID-19 pandemic. Well, we've got time to squeeze in one more track on this week's edition of Aussie Music Weekly. Before we have to say goodbye, let's bring you something out from Melbourne indie pop artist Sophia J. Smith. This track she co-wrote with Alexander Gow, a name you might remember from the Melbourne pop band Oh Mercy, and it's called Confess.

around Australia on the Community Radio Network and heard through your local community radio station. This is Aussie Music Weekly. And unfortunately, that's all the time that we have to share with you. New local and independent music on this week's edition of the show. But don't despair, we'll be back at the same time next week on the same station you're hearing us through right now. And on next week's show, we're going to start to bring you all the action from Brisbane's Big Sound Festival. Aussie Music Weekly is brought to you around Australia with thanks to the Community Broadcasting Association of Australia, who beam this show out each and every week via the Community Radio Network. 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Well, to take us out, it's Brisbane trio Bugs, and from their fourth album, Head Noise, which dropped just last week. Group has certainly been a mainstay on the Brisbane scene for over a decade, so built up quite a loyal fan base. And this is their new one. It's called Tough Love. And I'll see you next week.

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1: Hello, Australians. 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

Hello again, I'm Mark O'Neill, and this is Raised on Rock. 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Well, I would love to play the version of Smoke on the Water with Ritchie Blackmore's big reunion, for one song anyway, with Deep Purple at Jones Beach, Long Island, New York, recently. If I did that, because it's not an official release, the community radio village would be chasing me with torches and clubs up the mountain to Frankenstein's castle, where they would have set it ablaze. Oh, well. Anyway, but I will have it on my podcasting platform fairly soon. And, well, by the time you hear this show, it'll be done. Purple Passion, All Things Deep Purple. So it won't be on any radio. It'll just be a quick piece on the podcasting platform. Instead, we will hear three tracks from Made in Japan right here on Raised on Rock.

0: You're listening to Raised on Rock with your highway star, Mark O'Neill. Now we clear the way for Smoke on the Water with more Deep Purple and your strange kind of woman, Sassy.
1: It's also from the last album. It tells the story of how we recorded it and what went wrong when we did it. Happened in Switzerland. The song's thing called Smoke on the Water.

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Three tracks from Made in Japan to celebrate Ritchie Blackmore's brief reunion with Deep Purple. And to be honest, I was in tears to see Gillan and Blackmore so close. And it did seem very genuine. Strange Kind of Woman, Smoke on the Water, and Highway Star. Let us now go back a year to 1972. Proko Harum live in concert with the Edmonton Symphony Orchestra. And we will hear Inhaled Twiz I right here. Where else but Raised on Rock?

only occasionally relieved by glimpses of nirvana as seen through other people's windows. Wallowing in a morass of self-despair made only more painful by the knowledge that all I am is of my own making. When everything around me, even the kitchen ceiling, has collapsed and crumbled without warning, and I am left standing alive and well, looking up and wondering why and wherefore. At a time like this, which exists maybe only for me, but is nonetheless real, if I can communicate in the telling and the bearing of my soul, anything is gained. Even though the words which I use are pretentious and make you cringe with embarrassment. Let me remind you of the pilgrim who asked for an audience with the Dalai Lama. He was told that he must first spend 5 years in contemplation. After the 5 years, he was ushered into the Dalai Lama's presence, who said, "Well, my son, what do you wish to know?" So the pilgrim said, "I wish to know the meaning of life, Father." So the Dalai Lama smiled and said, "Well, my son, life is like a beanstalk, isn't it?"

close by that which some despise, which some call fake, and others lies, and somewhat small for one so tall. A doubting Thomas, who would be? It's written plain for all to see, for one who I am with no more. It's hard at times, it's awful raw. They say that Jesus healed the sick and helped the poor, and those unsure believed his eyes. Strange disguise. Still, write it down, might be read. Nothing's better left unsaid. Only sometimes, still no doubt,

Broko Harum here on Raised on Rock. And held was I from 1972, live in concert with the Edmonton Symphony Orchestra. Now, lovely Linda is the one who turned this into an all-live recordings show. She asked for three tracks from the Scorpions' 1985 Worldwide Live album. But even better, she included

lovely, Linda. You rock your requests like a hurricane. We can't live without you and the Scorpions. After that, we'll bite into another piece of meat on Race on Rock with Mark O'Neill and me, Sassy.

Scorpions here on Raised on Rock. Another piece of meat. Can't live without you. And rock you like a hurricane. From Worldwide Live in the decade of Sassy, 1985. Okay, well, we are going to move on with a song that Bart Simpson used to sabotage a church service at Reverend Lovejoy's church. This is the live version of Inna Gotta Da Vida, Aryan Butterfly, from Live 1970, here on Raised on Rock.

Corinne Butterfly here on Raised on Rock in Agata DeVita from Live 1970. They probably should have been bigger than they were. They were quite a band, but basically only known for that one song. I mean, back in the day, it would have been more than one, but as it gets more and more into the distant past, this is the one. And a great one, I might add. Okay, Babe Ruth. No, not the greatest baseball player ever. A British band who sung about a lot of American stuff and even a Mexican nod. This is from 1975, live in Montreal. And we'll be starting with that Mexican nod. It's entitled The Mexican, right here on Raised on Rock.

mucho gusto, the Mexican, and Babe Ruth. It's Muy Caliente here on Raised on Rock with our black dog, Mark O'Neill, and me riding along in the Wells Fargo, Sassy.

Babe Ruth here on Raised on Rock from live in Montreal, 1975, Wells Fargo, Black Dog, and The Mexican. Now be sure to send your requests to raisedonrock@gmail.com. That's raisedonrock@gmail.com, and I'll do my darndest to play them. Okay, we will now go to America, not the country, the band. The King Biscuit Flower Hour presents. Now, this was recorded in 1982. It was released in 1995. And they were a great band. I did get to see them once. Wish it was more. Okay, so we'll hear some stuff from America right now on Raised on Rock. Mm-hmm.

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1: We are flying like the Sandman into the end of the show, yet we're still here on Raised on Rock with Mark O'Neill and your sister Golden Hair, Sassy.
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0: We love you.
1: And that's all we have time for. Perfect timing. America, the King Biscuit Flower Hour presents. Recorded in 82, released in 95. Sister Golden Hair, Hair, and Sandman. Well, it is time to slam the lid on this edition of Raised on Rock. So thank you for spending a couple of hours with us, and hope you do so again next week. Same Raised on Rock time, same Raised on Rock channel. So until we meet again, this is Mark O'Neill, and on behalf of Sassy, saying, may God be with you, and keep on rockin'.

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Aussie Trove brings you new indie alternative Aussie music that you need. 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

painted wagon trying to digest whereabouts the scouts would take me further out the west. There's a dollar in my belt safe, timber on the rungs. There's a single tree that blocks our view

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1: Is calling on the federal government to hold China accountable for a humanitarian and environmental crisis in Tibet. It says Beijing's decades-long pursuit of large-scale mining, mega dams and water diversion infrastructure, built without the consent of local communities, is causing severe environmental damage. CEO Zoe Bedford says last week's catastrophic flash flood in Nepal and Tibet exposed a critical information vacuum caused by China's lockdown of the Tibetan plateau. The council is calling on the Prime Minister and Foreign Minister to raise the issue at the United Nations next month. A marine heatwave forecasting system, a solar panel recycling solution, and research helping remove the stigma from a common health condition were among the outstanding winners of the Eureka Prizes. Now in their 36th year, the awards recognise outstanding achievement across scientific research, innovation, leadership, science engagement, and school science. Director and CEO of the Australian Museum, Kim McKay, says former Australian of the Year Georgina Long was among the winners.
2: Professor Georgina Long, she was awarded for her contributions for creating revolutionary immunotherapy clinical trials. The proof is in the pudding there. Her research reduced the risk of melanoma returning or patients even dying from melanoma by a staggering 68%.
1: A UN fact-finding report says foreign networks are fueling Sudan's civil war by supplying drones that are worsening violence against civilians. The BBC's Barbara Plettusher reports.
3: UN investigators said they'd found grounds to believe that a transnational network was supplying the rapid support forces. They said the United Arab Emirates and Colombia were using Chad, Libya and Somalia to facilitate delivery of weapons, equipment, logistics and training to the RSF. This included drones and advanced weapons operated by Colombian mercenaries. The investigators said they'd also found evidence that the Sudanese army was getting foreign supplies of combat drones and munitions that can hover over an area before striking a target. The UAE has rejected the allegations. Somalia says it's taking them seriously, and Colombia says it's working to stop its nationals from taking part in foreign conflicts.
1: Rubber ducks are taking to the water in Sydney to support children through Westmead Children's Hospital and Make-A-Wish. Lewis Donaldson has the story.
4: The Parramatta float will see hundreds of bright yellow rubber ducks hit the water this weekend at the Parramatta River foreshore, alongside entertainment, music and markets. Festival organisers are encouraging locals to get behind the charity race by purchasing a duck, getting creative with their decorations and going along to cheer from the riverbank. The sale of ducks are to help support the organisations the Westmead Children's Hospital and Make-A-Wish Foundation in improving the lives of sick children.
1: And today marks the 20th anniversary of the death of Steve Irwin. The crocodile hunter was stung by a stingray while filming in the Great Barrier Reef. His legacy continues through his family. Daughter Bindi is the CEO of Australia Zoo, while son Robert is forging a career on screen. Turning to sport, the Brisbane Broncos have ended their NRL season on a high with a 34-20 win over the Canterbury Bankstown Bulldogs. In his last match as a Bronco, Payne Haas scored the first try. Neither team has qualified for the final. Broncos coach Michael Maguire says it was a good end to the year.
5: We've obviously been through plenty throughout the year, but to watch the group have a smile on their face after what they've been through, that's nice to see.
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8: Good morning, and now the weather forecast for the remainder of today and the next 4 days. For today, we are looking at we've had our minimum of 2 degrees and our maximum today is 17 degrees with a possible 1 to 5 millimetres of rain forecast for today. Tomorrow we've got rain forecast 10 degrees overnight with a maximum of 17 degrees. Now there is from 7 to 20 mil of rain forecast for tomorrow. So it looks like being quite a wet day. Sunday, we have a cloudy day, 7 degrees overnight with a maximum of 16 degrees and no rain for Sunday. Monday, we have a partly cloudy day with 7 degrees overnight and a maximum of 16 degrees, up to 1 millimetre of rain. And then Tuesday, we have a partly cloudy day with 3 degrees overnight and a maximum of 17 degrees. No rain for Tuesday. The time is 5 minutes past seven, and the temperature outside at the moment is 2.2 degrees, and that is brought to you by our Phoenix 106.7 weather forecaster.

G'day, and welcome to Breakfast on Phoenix 106.7 right here in Bendigo. I'm Andy S. here till 10 o'clock this morning and looking forward to your company and your input in the program this morning. So got lots of great music coming up, as I do every Friday morning, help you get the morning off, up and running. And so it looks like a great morning coming up weather-wise. It's looking blue skies out there. A little bit different to when I came in this morning. It was dark. It was foggy. So there's probably still a bit of fog around the place, folks. So do be careful when you're driving through it. I was sitting on 100 k's coming down the highway to the studio this morning. Fog was as thick as pea soup, and I had a numpty come past me, and I was sitting on 101, and he passed me like I was standing still. So, you know, there's just no need for the he disappeared out of sight, and you wonder who's the poor sucker that's going to come out in front of him one day and get plastered, get T-boned or something. But anyway, as I say, no need for it. Please be careful out on those roads. That's coming from a professional driver, someone that drives for a living. It is getting harder and harder and harder out there to go from point A to point B safely. But, you know, it's up to us. So it's up to all of us individually. So back off on the pedal and just think you're going to get there anyway. So it'll make all of, you know, 20 or 30 seconds difference as to whether you get there sooner or later. So just back off a little, enjoy the drive and get there safely, especially on a day like today when it looks like being such a ripper day. Anyway, request time. Get your requests in 0477 51 358, or you can phone it here. You can phone me live if you like, 5444 1129. You're going to wait till the music's playing if you're going to phone me on that landline, because I'm the only one here, so the music has to be playing. Otherwise, I'm talking on the microphone. So if you'd like to talk to me live, 5444 1129. But the SMS line, anything you like, folks. Come on, send that message in. I've got a list of requests already. Ronnie, if you're listening, mate, I won't be able to find Herman's Hermits with No Milk today, but happy to give you another go, mate, at another request. Hopefully I'll be able to find a second request for you. Should you like to listen back to this program or any programs that are played here on Phoenix, you can go to the Phoenix 106.7 Bendigo. Scroll down to the program guide. Scroll all the way down to Friday morning, 7 a.m., and you'll see Breakfast in Bendigo with Andy S. And you can just play that back anytime you like. You can play one of about three or four programs. So, but anyway, let's kick it off nice and slow as we always do. Give you time to get up and rub the eyes, rub the sandman out of your eyes, and crank up that radio, because we're going to start off with a little bit of Anne Murray to kick us off. Can I have this dance?

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6: That's right. Don't forget that if you are interested in doing some volunteer work, you can come in here into Phoenix 106.7. We're in Reservoir Road in Kennington at the moment, and you can come in and have a look around anytime you like and ask questions about where you might fit in to the radio station as a volunteer. You might want to sit behind the desk here and do what I do, a little bit of radio announcing. I only do Friday mornings because I come up from Melbourne to do this, and absolutely love it. It is one of the most enjoyable things. But you might just want to put in behind the front counter. You might want to do a little bit of telephone work out there, or a little bit of whatever gets done behind the counter. You might want to do some cleaning here. You might want to do a little bit of gardening. Anything you like. We've got something that'll keep every volunteer happy here. So if you would like to come in as a volunteer, pop in any time. You can even pop in here after 7 o'clock on a Friday with me and sit in, and you can have a listen and have a look and see what's done, and might be something that might interest you here. Anyway, let's keep going, shall we? What do we got? Ronnie has sent me another request. Thanks, Ronnie, for that. I have Billy Joel, and I have another request for Billy Joel as well. So I'll do two Billy Joels this morning. I'll do yours. What I'm going to do is I'm going to play a song by Smokey first, and then I'll go straight into your request, Ronnie. So a little bit of Smokey and Living Next Door to Alice. Wow, this is a clean version too, by the way. We used to skate to the other one.

Ah, there you go. And living next door to Alice, and that was Smokey. All right, Ronnie, here's your one. This is Billy Joel with Keeping the Faith.

I hope you enjoyed that one, Ronnie, and drive safe, mate. Ronnie's my mate out at southeastern suburbs of Melbourne, driving around in a truck and a tip truck with a dog trailer on the back. So take it easy, mate. Get there safe, and hopefully we'll catch up soon. It is 7:30 on Phoenix 106.7. You're listening to Breakfast in Bendigo with Andy S. Hope you're enjoying the music, and I hope you're going to participate with us this week. The number is 0477 51358. If you'd like to get your request in, if I've got it, I'll play it. You might want to send a greetings to anybody. We got Father's Day coming up this week, so you might want to send a special message to your dad. If you like, on that same number, 0477 51358. Or you might want to share something that's happened with you or to you this week, something good, bad or otherwise, on that same number. So come on, send it in. Let's have some fun, shall we? We've got a couple of fun facts coming up. We've got our 9 o'clock mega mix coming up later on. That'll be featuring the Beatles this week. So if you're a Beatles fan, make sure you stick around for that 9 o'clock mega mix. Okay, let's get into another request. This one goes out to Jean over in New Zealand. Good morning to you, Jean, and thank you for sticking with us and sending in your request every week. You would like to hear 10 Guitars by Tom Jones, and here it is. Hope you enjoy this one.

I'll come back to that one. Technical difficulties, they call it. And I haven't

All right, let's see if we can get this right this time. This is called live radio, folks. It doesn't pay to push the wrong button with live radio. Here we go, Gene. Once again, Tom Jones with 10 guitars.

Do not adjust your set. There is no problem. This is Community Radio, Phoenix FM. You will be assimilated.

He lived by the apple orchard in this little old orchard shack. His real name was Jackson Taylor, but I called him Applejack. Now old Applejack was loved by everyone he ever knew. Applejack picked apples, but he picked the banjo too.

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6: It is 19 minutes to 8 o'clock, 5 degrees outside, and it's looking good, folks. The sun is shining through. I can't see a cloud in the sky here, but it's looking beautiful out there. So make sure you get out and make the most of this weather. Happy spring to you too, by the way. Make sure you get out in the garden, have a look at all the new blossoms that are out at the moment, and that's... If the little bit of warmth in the sun and those blossoms don't make you feel good, then do you need another beer, I think? No, you don't. No. You suck in that fresh air and that sunshine, folks, because it is nice to see spring. I reckon winter, we went through winter pretty quick this year, I reckon, and I don't know whether you think I'm right or not, but... It didn't seem to be a very cold winter or a very long winter. But anyway, we're through it and looking good. So, Rachel, good morning to you and thanks for your request. Unfortunately, I haven't brought little Richard with me this morning. He was a bit slow getting out of bed, so I had to leave him behind. But if you'd like to come up with another one, another request, hopefully I'll have that. I didn't bring in any of my jukebox stuff, so... if you can sort of stick away from that era, if you can, because we did jukebox music last week, jukebox favourites. And next week, I think we might cover a bit of country, as in old country, and mix it in with a bit of new country. So if you're a fan of the old country next week, next Friday, have a think about it. Or if you like a bit of new country, hopefully... I will be able to come up with your request. Okay, what have we got coming up? Let's go to the Temptations, shall we, with My Girl.

Yeah, that was The Temptations with My Girl. I think it's time I read back what I've played. I forgot. I keep forgetting about that side of this job. Okay, we've just played that My Girl by The Temptations. Before that, we had The Brilliant, The Beautiful, The Sadly Missed, Dolly Parton with Applejack. We had 10 Guitars by Tom Jones, especially for Gene in New Zealand. We had from former mate Ronnie, Keeping Up the Faith by Billy Joel, Living Next Door to Alice by Smokey, and Rockin' with the Rhythm by the Judds, and Could I Have This Dance by Anne Murray. And we started the program with our usual G'day G'day by Slim Dusty. Okay, another request coming up. This one goes out to Kitty. Kitty would like to hear Billy Joel's River of Dreams. Good morning to you, Kitty. Hope you're having a great morning, and thanks for your request. And I will get to your you've got a fun fact and a bit of a riddle or something, I think, there. We'll get back to that. But anyway, if you're going to work, folks, you need to get up and get out and put the pedal to the metal and let's go, because it is 7:47. So you're running late. I know you are. 5.7 degrees outside. And this is Billy Joel for Kitty. Ah, yeah, River of Dreams is the one. You're listening to Andy S on Phoenix 106.7, Breakfast on a Friday. 4th of September, and we're in the spring.

0: Hello, I'm here to talk rubbish, and I have good news and bad news for Greater Bendigo. The good news is our organics waste collection is going great. We collect over 150 tonnes of organic waste every week, and that's good. The bad news is Greater Bendigo residents are not great at recycling. Out of 79 regions of Victoria, we are in the bottom half. Too much of our valuable recycling is going to waste and ending up in landfill, and that's bad. Sorting our waste is important. Don't waste good waste. Sort it out before you throw it out.
1: Okay, another request coming up because it is fast coming up to the 8 o'clock news. 9 minutes to 8 o'clock, by the way. This one is for Ruth. Good morning to you, Ruth. Hope you're having a great morning. Now, you've got a couple of requests that you'd like to hear. Unforgettable by Nat King Cole. I'm having difficulty finding. I shall keep trying. And you would like that in memory of your wonderful father and all dads on Father's Day. Unfortunately, I can't find that. I will keep trying. Also, you would like to hear Good Day Sunshine by the Beatles. Now, I can't find that one, but I do have Beautiful Boy by John Lennon. I'll play that one for you, and I shall keep looking for your other requests. So here you go. Enjoy this one. This is John Lennon with Beautiful Boy. 8 minutes to 8 o'clock on Phoenix 106.7 with Andy S.

Ah, there you go, Ruth. A Beautiful Boy by John Lennon. We don't get much requests for John Lennon, and I do enjoy playing his albums that he did after life with the Beatles. Anyway, we'll sneak in one more request. This one goes out to Stevie, my mate out at Southeastern Suburbs. He is the man from Stevie's Car Restorations out there at Narre Warren. Good morning to you, mate. I think you're going a little bit soft there, buddy, with your request. When you're in love with a beautiful woman. This one's for you and Ellie, mate. Yeah, I think I didn't know you were going that soft, but anyway, enjoy this one.

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3: Good morning, I'm Laura Devoy. Another two Australians have been found safe in Nepal. Communications have been difficult following last week's catastrophic flash floods. The Department of Foreign Affairs says the number of Australians unaccounted for in Nepal and Tibet is now down to 36.
4: That would be a huge relief to the loved ones of these two Australians who've been located. But we still have very serious concerns for the 36 Australians that we haven't been able to locate yet.
3: Treasurer Jim Chalmers told the ABC Australia is sending about 40 people to Nepal to help with the rescue efforts. About half of them are already there. The aged care bed block will be on the agenda at a meeting of the nation's health ministers today. Queensland's Tim Nicholls says his state had 1,400 medically fit patients in hospital waiting for either aged care or disability support placements on Tuesday. The World Meteorological Organization says this summer's El Niño is expected to persist until February. The latest outlook indicates the weather phenomenon is intensifying. Parts of Queensland and New South Wales are currently experiencing their first heatwave of the season, with temperatures in the mid-30s yesterday. WMO Secretary General Celeste Sallows says while months of extreme heat, floods and drought are likely, El Niño does not have to be a recipe for disaster.
5: We have the forecast, the foresight to save lives and protect livelihoods. Today, we are issuing a call to action. The science is clear. We have the knowledge and tools to prevent El Niño-related hazards becoming a crisis. Let us join together and ensure that we leave nobody behind.
3: Researchers have found AI tools in mental health practices potentially lack privacy, accuracy, and governance safeguards. Artificial intelligence is overwhelmingly being used in mental health practices to support administrative tasks, but a survey of clinicians by the University of Queensland found it to be substantially less reliable when assessed against complex clinical scenarios. PhD candidate Benjamin Johnson says while AI is a suitable tool as a supplement and complement for clinicians, it is not in a position to replace them. Australia's youngest woman to summit Mount Everest is taking on a new major endurance challenge. 18-year-old Bianca Adler is setting off today for a 50-kilometre trek in a single day in South Australia's Coast Trek Fluria Peninsula, raising money for mental health. She spoke to National Radio News about how she's feeling about the latest challenge.
6: Coast Trek is supporting Beyond Blue within their efforts, and I think it's really important. Mental health is really important to me throughout my sort of adventures. It is often really hard for me to, you know, push through a lot of these things. And so mental health is a really important cause for me, and I'm really proud to be supporting Coast Trek through that.
3: Turning to sport, Hawthorn is the first team through to the AFL's preliminary finals after an upset win over Fremantle. Playing in their first qualifying final since 2018, the Hawks defeated the minor premiers 10-12-72 to 5-10-40 in Perth. Hawthorn coach Sam Mitchell says it was a great game.
7: It was a genuine final. You know, I think if you, in 10 years' time, when you put 10 minutes of that game, any 10 minutes of that game on, anyone watching it would say that looks like a final to me.
3: Frio will face either Carlton or Geelong in the semis next week.
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9: And now the weather forecast for the remainder of today and the next 4 days. For today, we are looking at a maximum of 17 degrees, a bright and sunny day with a forecast of predicted 1 to 5 millimetres of rain for today, but it is beautiful and sunny out there at the moment here in Bendigo. Tomorrow we've got rain. Tomorrow we have 10 degrees overnight, a maximum of 17, but we do have between 7 and 20 millimetres of rain forecast for tomorrow. Sunday is a cloudy day, 7 overnight, 16 degree top, no rain. Monday, partly cloudy, 7 degrees overnight, 16 degree maximum with possible 1 millimetre of rain for Monday. And Tuesday, we have a partly cloudy day with 3 degrees overnight, maximum 17 degrees and no rain for Tuesday. The temperature outside at the moment here in Reservoir Road in Kennington is 6.8 degrees, and that is brought to you by our Phoenix 106.7 weather forecaster here. And the time is 8:05. 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I'm going to go straight into a request. This one is for Rachel. Rachel has come back with a second request, and it is Hotel California. Hope you're having a great day, Rach. Thanks for your request, and enjoy your day too. This is one by the Eagles. Hotel California. This will give me time to have me coffee, actually.

0: There you go, Rachel. That was the Eagles with Hotel California. It is 12 minutes past eight. Time to take another sponsorship break, and I'll come back with a community announcement.
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4: 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And they're off. The 2026 Australian Flyball Championships are on their way to Bendigo. 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This exciting sport for dogs and their human families is fast, intense, and best of all, the dogs love it. Saturday and Sunday, the 26th and 27th of September at the Fosterville Gold Exhibition Centre. It's free to get in, so bring the family and come see Australia's best flyball teams competing for the 2026 national title.
0: Okay, now it is time to read out a community broadcasting announcement, and this is the about us here at Phoenix. Now, the Community Broadcasting Association of Australia has announced its finalist for 2026 CBAA Awards. Now, Phoenix FM has submitted six nominations across six different categories. And they've been named as finalists in four categories. So Phoenix FM has four entries in which have made the finalists this year in the Community Broadcasting Association of Australia Awards. Now, we've made the finalists in Best Program Music-wise. So that is Phoenix FM World Music Safari, Sounds from Other Lands by Dawn Delaney. Another program is Excellence in Australian Music. That is Phoenix FM. Excellence in Indigenous Content and Engagement by Phoenix FM. Koori Shoutout. And we've got an outstanding presenter finalist as well, who is Brett Aidy. Now, the winners will be announced at the CBAA Conference Gala Awards Night in Geelong on the 24th of October 2026. And there'll be more details available in this morning's e-bulletin and also on a Phoenix FM Facebook. So congratulations to all those that have made the finals here in Phoenix FM, that have made the Community Broadcasting Association of Australian finalists for the 2026 awards. So we're looking pretty good here as a community station. Okay, I need to find this email now by, because I've only got the one screen. So, okay. Hey mate, I'll have first cut. This is by Chris and his mum. Okay, they're regular listeners every Friday morning, and I love having them on board. Now, Chris would like to hear The First Cut Is the Deepest by Rod Stewart, and Mum wants to hear Bad Moon Rising, And Mum says her fun... Mum sends in her fun fact on a Friday too. So her fun fact is rubber bands last longer if you put them in the fridge. Hmm. I don't even have room for... I've got no room for rubber bands in my fridge. My fridge is that chockers, I couldn't even get rubber bands in there. Although it's not at the moment. I need to do a... I need to do an Aldi trip this morning, I think. But anyway, thanks very much to Chris's mum for that. I'm going to do your two requests in a row. So I'll start off with Chris's request. And first cut is The Deepest by Rod Stewart. Have a great day, guys, and thanks for your requests.

Oh, there you go, Chris, and that was specially for you. That was First Cut is the Deepest. First Cut is the Deepest by Rod Stewart. Bev, I've been looking madly for your Seekers song, and I'm sure I've got the Seekers here, but I just can't find it at the moment. And the one that's on the DJ is, believe it or not, there's not a big collection on the DJ of Seekers songs. But if you're listening and you'd like to send me in a second request, I'll be more than happy to try and find that one. Ruth, I have found your Unforgettable. I will play that shortly. But in the meantime, Chris's mum wants Bad Moon Rising. 8:23, folks, 8.5 degrees.

Oh, there you go. Especially for Chris's mum. That was Creedence Clearwater Revival with Bad Moon Rising. Now, I have found another request for Ruth, and she wanted to hear Unforgettable, and this was especially for her father, who is no longer with us. I hope you do enjoy this one, Ruth. Now, I have just about caught up with my request, so if you'd want to get another request in, the number is 0477 51358. And Bev, if you are listening, I still haven't found that Seekers song. Please, if you've got another request, send it in and I'll try and find a second one for you. In the meantime, this one is for you, Ruth.

Okay, that was especially for Ruth. And that was Nat King Cole with Unforgettable. Now, I've got another request. I've got to quickly get this one in because I do have to do my special request for the kids on the school bus, and I owe them a big apology because I forgot them last week, but I'll get to that. This one is specially for you, Kitty Prince, with Diamonds and Pearls. Hope you're having a great day out there, kiddies.

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4: Okay, it is 9:36, 8.4 degrees outside, and you're listening to Breakfast in Bendigo with Andy S. And it is time for me to apologise once again to the kids on the school bus. I hope you're listening, kids, and I hope you forgive me. I didn't forget you last week. Time got away from me and I knew it was too late to play your song by the time I realised. So I do apologise to you once again, but we've got you on board this week and we're going to do your request right now. I forgot to bring up. Now, I do have... I'm just looking for... the kids on the school bus, and they are Tom, Grace, Adele, Mahmood, Chris, Sam, Sammy, Keen, Zaid, Leilani, and Kate. Now, this is especially for you. You're ready to go, kids. Don't forget, give those teachers heaps as soon as you get into school and tell them Andy S sent ya. This is the bus stop just for you. Come on. Let me see those hands in the air. Ah, yeah. Kick those legs. Come on. Wave your hands about. And here we go with the bus stop.

There you go. They're the kids on the school bus. Have a great weekend, kids. And I think they've forgiven me because they have wished me a happy Father's Day. And of course, happy Father's Day to everybody that's out there this weekend. And hope you'll have a very special day with your families. But to those kids on the school bus, have a great day today and have a great weekend. And have a great day with your fathers on Sunday. Okay, Bev, I have found not Charlie Lounsbury's version of One Day at a Time, but I have found a version by the Hawking Brothers. So I hope that you will enjoy this one.

Right on, 8:45. That was specially for you out there, Bev. I hope you enjoyed that. That was the Hawking Brothers with One Day at a Time. And now it's good morning to Eve. Good morning, Evie. Great to have you on board, and haven't heard from you for a while, but it's terrific to have your request. You would like to hear John Farnham with Talk of the Town. So here it is. Have a great day and a great weekend.

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1: He's an old rocker from way back. Shaken Stevens with Green Door.

There you go. 8 minutes, 8 minutes to 9 o'clock, and that means it's 8 minutes to our 9 o'clock Mega Mix, which features today the Beatles. So if you're a fan of the Beatles, make sure you stick around because it's a ripper of a Mega Mix. Robin would like to... Hello, Robin. How are you? Nice to have you back on board again. And great to have your request. You'd like to hear Karen Knowles or Linda Ronstadt. Karen Knowles I'm struggling with, but Linda Ronstadt I have for you right now. The old Buddy Holly number, It's So Easy. Thanks again, Rob. Have a great weekend.

There you go, Robin. I love that tune. Linda Ronstadt. I love Linda Ronstadt too. She was a great, great artist. Okay, I've got time for one more request. This one's for Rachel, the Rolling Stones with I Can't Get No Satisfaction.

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4: Rescuers are still trying to reach hundreds of hydropower workers thought to be trapped in the tunnels of a plant in the mountains of northern Nepal. The BBC's Azadeh Mashiri is in northern Nepal.
5: Rescuers still hope Nepal's tunnels hold survivors. Yet another attempt at Upper Trishuli 1. More than a week has passed and every hour counts. Finding a safe place to land, a challenge. The tunnel flooded, choked with mud and debris. Rescuers deploy a drone to see what's ahead. Rafts, the only way to travel deeper inside. Almost immediately, they find a body part. They reach an underground chamber. There, rescuers hope they'll find survivors. They didn't.
4: More than 1,200 people are known to have died and over 5,000 are missing. The Department of Foreign Affairs and Trade this morning confirmed another two Australians have been found safe. Aged care campaigners and health experts are warning of a looming national crisis in aged care capacity. Shannon Kirkwood has more.
6: More than 3,300 older Australians are facing delayed discharge from hospitals. Others are waiting in emergency departments. Residential aged care is essentially full and more than 200,000 older people are waiting for a support at home package. These are the figures Ageing Australia, the Australasian College for Emergency Medicine and the Royal Australian College of General Practitioners say illustrates just how serious the pressures are on the healthcare system. The group says the priority for Australia should be to invest in new aged care beds and increase aged care capacity to ensure older Australians receive the right kind of care. They say this will also lead to a more sustainable healthcare system.
4: A marine heatwave forecasting system gives marine industries, conservation managers and coastal communities time to prepare. Developed by the CSIRO and the Bureau of Meteorology, it's one of the winners of the Eureka Prize. Now in their 36th year, the awards recognise outstanding achievement across scientific research, innovation, leadership, science engagement and school science. Director and CEO of the Australian Museum, Kim McKay, says marine heatwave forecasts will help to protect vulnerable ecosystems.
7: It can give communities and industries weeks or even months of warning so they have time to prepare and protect what could be at risk.
4: Bindi Irwin says her dad left a lasting impact so poignant it will ripple out for generations to come. Today marks the 20th anniversary of the death of Steve Irwin. The crocodile hunter was stung by a stingray while filming in the Great Barrier Reef. His daughter Bindi is now the CEO of Australia Zoo. In a statement, she says she always thought her dad's legacy was wildlife conservation, but it turns out it was love. Turning to sport, the Brisbane Broncos have ended their NRL season on a high with a 34-20 win over the Canterbury Bankstown Bulldogs. In his last match as a Bronco, Payne Haas scored the first try. Neither team has qualified for the finals. Broncos coach Michael Maguire says it was a good end to the year.
8: We've obviously been through plenty throughout the year, but to watch the group have a smile on their face after what they've been through, that's nice to see.
4: And in tennis, Dane Sweeney is through to the third round of the US Open after a major upset win over 13th seed Lorenzo Musetti.
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9: And now the weather forecast for today and the remainder of the weekend. Today we are looking at 17 degree maximum with a possible 1 to 5 millimetres of rain. Tomorrow we have rain forecast with 10 degrees overnight and a maximum of 17 degrees. Now there is a forecast of between 7 and 20 millimetres of rain for tomorrow. Sunday we have a cloudy but dry day, 7 degrees overnight and a maximum of 16 degrees. Monday we have a partly cloudy day, 7 degrees overnight and a maximum of 16 with a possible 1 millimetre of rain for Monday. Tuesday we have a partly cloudy day, 3 degrees overnight and a maximum of 17 degrees and no rain. Now the temperature outside at the moment is 10.7 degrees. The time is 5 minutes past 9 and it is time for the 9 o'clock Megamix. Today's Megamix is The Beatles with Stars on 45.

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3: Okay, it is 13 minutes past 9 o'clock, 14 minutes past 9 o'clock actually, 11 degrees outside, and I hope you enjoyed that 9 a.m. mega mix of the Beatles with Stars on 45 this morning. If you enjoy these 9 o'clock mega mixes, stick around for next week's one. Next week will be Elvis. We've got an Elvis mega mix coming up for next week's 9 o'clock mega mix, as well as a mixture of old and new country for next week. So get your thinking hats on for your old and new country. It's going to be a difficult one for me to come up with your requests. I know that already by now, but I shall do my very best, as I do every week. All right, it's time to let you know what's going on with the rest of the day here at Phoenix. Now, straight after me at 10 a.m., we've got DJ Noel with his Friday Morning Follies. Not sure who DJ Noel is spotlighting this morning, but I'm sure he'll come up with something. Puts together a great show too, so make sure you stick around and have a listen to that. And if you're in the jazz, we got the king of jazz here, Jazz Man Jeff, with his Jazz Epidemic from 12 noon right through till 2 p.m., At 2 p.m., we've got the king of classical music, Julian Ringay, who is the man to go to when you're listening to classic music, of course, right through till 4 p.m. Then we have a Friday Music Mix with Neil Cox. At 6 p.m., we have HUDV, your weekly Gozadera Spanish language program with George and Miriam. 8 p.m., we've got Blues, Roots and Boots. 9 p.m., 45 RPM. At 10 o'clock, we have It's Time. 11 p.m., Aussie Music Weekly. 12 a.m., we've got The Progressive Rock Machine. And at 2 a.m., we've got Phoenix Phantom right through till 7 a.m. Saturday. And then we've got Craig and Robin, Explore the 70s. So something there for everybody, isn't there? Now, what was I going to do? Okay, I was going to go straight into Dave Edmonds with... Yes, I have. Okay. Dave Edmonds with I Hear You Knocking. Here we go. A little bit of classic rock here at Phoenix 106.7.

That was Dave Edmonds with "I Hear You Knocking." That's right. Now I have to go back to Kitty because although I've played both of Kitty's requests for this morning, I forgot to read out Kitty's fun facts for the morning. Now Kitty writes in that tigers have a striped skin, so not only do they have a striped fur on the outside, but also on the inside, their skin is striped as well. Well, I didn't know that. And also she says almonds, but almonds are a member of the peach family. Well, I wasn't quite sure of that, but I think I have heard that elsewhere. So almonds are members of the peach family, so if you wanted to know that. Now, she's got a riddle. Hopefully, it's not too late to get the answer because the riddle is, what word with an E ends with an E but only holds a single letter? Okay. The riddle is, what word with an E ends with an E but only holds a single letter? Now, I haven't got a clue, Kitty. You've got to make them a little bit easier for me because I've got nothing but music running through my head for 3 hours here on a Friday morning, and I'm really not much good at this trivia stuff. So hopefully you'll send us in the answer to that one. But in the meantime, let's do this, shall we? Whoops, wrong one. We're not ringing anybody. What have we got here? Okay, let's try it again. This is what we're going to play.

There's one for all you Bryan Adams fans out there. It's 24 and a half minutes past 9 o'clock, 10.8 degrees, and I'm Andy S. here at Phoenix 106.7, Brekkie and Bendigo on a Friday morning. And it's great to have everybody's company, and hope you're enjoying the music. Still waiting on that answer to Kitty's riddle. Her riddle is what word with E ends with E but only holds a single letter? Come on, Kitty, send it in, because we're fast running out of time. I haven't done one by the Mavericks for a long time, so we'll feature the Mavericks next week with old and modern country songs. The things you said to me. By the Mavericks.

There you go. The Mavericks at 28 minutes past 9 o'clock. 10.7 degrees, and that was the Mavericks. Yes, we lost the lead singer of the Mavericks. I think it was last year, early this year or late last year. No, it was late last year. Raul Melo, we lost him last year. So we're fast losing a lot of our greats as far as rock and roll and country goes. But hopefully they'll keep on, their music will live on forever. They will while I'm around anyway. So let's keep it going, shall we? Coming up to 9:30, so we're fast running out of time. And Kitty, we're still waiting for that. We're still waiting for the answer to that riddle that you sent in. What word with E ends with E but only holds a single letter? Still waiting on that answer. Here we go. Let's go to Jimmy Barnes. This is one I'd play for Beryl, who I haven't heard from for a long while, but hopefully she's listening and she'll enjoy this one by Jimmy Barnes.

There you go. That was Jimmy Barnes with Reconsider Me. That's off his Rhythm and Blues CD, and that magnificent CD too. Great one for the dance floor at the rock and roll nights. And anyway, I've got an answer to Kitty's riddle. And boy, I was bombarded with the answer. First, Kitty sent the answer in. And then Robin sent an answer in, and then Bev sent the answer in, and all three of you are correct. So the answer is envelope. There it is. So envelope is the answer to Kitty's. It just goes to show you're all listening, and that's good to hear. Okay, we're fast running out of time. It is 26 minutes to 10 o'clock, so we're fast running out of time. I've got another request to do. This is for Stevie out at Stevie's Car Restorations in Narre Warren. Thanks, mate, for your request. You love to hear the LRB with anything, and I've chosen this one. This one's called Down on the Border, Little River Band.

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4: It is 20 minutes to 10 o'clock. You're listening to Breakfast in Bendigo with Andy S. on Phoenix 106.7. Now, Dave Gibbs has sent me the answer to the riddle as well. And, of course, the answer to the riddle was envelope. And don't forget, you can hear Dave on... don't forget to tune in to Jack and Craig next Tuesday from 4 p.m. because they're back in the country. I'm back in the country, says Dave. So make sure you tune in to that one, Tuesday, 4 p.m. You'll hear the best of country music. And then, of course, next Friday, we'll be doing country music old and new. So make sure you get your thinking hats on for that one. Okay, I think this one is probably an appropriate song for all the dads out there at Father's Day. This one's Cat Stevens with Father and Son. Happy Father's Day to all the dads out there from all of us here at Phoenix 106.7.
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3: Ah, I went a little bit early with that one, didn't I? Tricked ya. This one's Daddy Cool. Good rockin' daddy.

Oh, I bet I tricked you with that one, didn't I? Almost did my finishing number before I did that one. Wasn't quite ready to go, and I'm still not quite ready to go. I reckon we got time for another song, so let's do another one by Cat Stevens. Another Saturday Night.

0: Yeah, he's in an awful way. That was Cat Stevens with Another Saturday Night. It is coming up to 4 minutes to 10 o'clock. Almost time for DJ Noel to jump in and present his Friday Morning Follies. Now, DJ Noel is spotlighting Racy this morning. So if you're a fan of Racy, stick around because he'll have some great stuff on Racy. If you're not a fan, stick around anyway because he'll have lots more to keep you entertained. So I've had an absolute blast this morning. I can't believe how many requests I'm getting in nowadays. More than half the program is your music, folks, is what you want to hear, your requests. And that makes me feel real happy to know that I'm not sitting here all alone on a Friday morning because it is just a pleasure to know that you're out there and enjoying the program. As I say, more than half of it today was your request. So we must be doing something right. So keep them coming, won't you? I'll look forward to next Friday as I do every Friday because there's nothing I enjoy more at the moment than being behind this microphone and playing all this great music. So as I say every week, folks, whatever you're doing, be good. If you can't be good, be careful. And if you can't be careful, well, you may as well enjoy what you're doing. See you later, alligator.
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2: Good morning, I'm Laura Devoy. The federal government has confirmed another two Australians have been found safe in Nepal. According to the Department of Foreign Affairs and Trade, 36 Australians remain unaccounted for. The Australia-Tibet Council is calling on the federal government to hold China accountable for a humanitarian and environmental crisis in Tibet. Shannon Kirkwood reports.
3: The Australia-Tibet Council says Beijing's decades-long pursuit of large-scale mining, mega dams and water diversion infrastructure without the consent of local communities is causing severe environmental damage. More than 1,200 people have died and more than 5,000 are missing following last week's catastrophic flash flood in Nepal and Tibet. CEO Zoe Bedford says it exposed a critical information vacuum caused by China's lockdown of the Tibetan Plateau. The council is calling on the Prime Minister and Foreign Minister to raise the issue at the United Nations this month.
2: The Climate Change Minister has defended a joint statement from the Pacific Islands Forum, which did not condemn China's recent missile test. Beijing conducted the test with a dummy warhead in July. The President of Palau read out the communique after the closing ceremony yesterday. He said leaders wanted at least 24 hours' notice of a test in accordance with international practice, but there was no unanimous condemnation of the test. Speaking to the ABC, Chris Bowen said regardless, it was a strong statement.
4: Leaders in the Pacific were deeply concerned, one, that a missile test was done without